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1: This is Akashvani, the news read by Tanvi Khurana. Prime Minister Narendra Modi will distribute more than 51,000 appointment letters to newly recruited youth in various government departments and organizations at the 20th Rozgar Mela today through video conferencing. Mr. Modi will also address the gathering on this occasion. This Rozgar Mela will be held at 45 locations across the country. The newly appointment candidates will be joining various ministries and departments of the Government of India, including Department of Revenue, Ministry of Railways, Ministry of Home Affairs, Ministry of Health and Family Welfare, Department of Financial Services, Ministry of Defence, among others. Prime Minister Narendra Modi will inaugurate the International Conference on the Future of Environment and Climate Dynamics today in New Delhi. The two-day conference is being organized by the National Green Tribunal. It will bring together environmental experts, judges of the Supreme Court and High Court, and district court judges. Secretaries of various ministries and senior government officials will also participate in this event. Representatives from state judicial academics, state legal services authorities, state expert appraisal committees, state environment impact assessment authorities and state wetland authorities will attend the conference. It will also bring together eminent judges and judicial representatives from 17 countries. India and UAE have reaffirmed their commitment to continued cooperation and coordination in efforts to promote regional peace, security and stability. Prime Minister Narendra Modi received a telephone call from the President of the United Arab Emirates, Sheikh Mohammed bin Zayed Al Nahyan. The two leaders exchanged views on the developments in West Asia. They also discussed new measures to further deepen the India-UAE comprehensive strategic partnership, including in the areas of energy, defense, technology, investment and health. The UAE president conveyed warm greetings on the Prime Minister's birthday and congratulated him on India's successful BRICS presidency. India has expressed deep concern over the escalating security situation in the Red Sea region. Briefing media in New Delhi this afternoon, External Affairs Ministry spokesperson Randhir Jaiswal condemned the attacks on Saudi Arabia's sovereign territory, including attacks targeting civilians and economic assets. He said India had also issued a statement following the attempted attack on the holy city of Makkah.
2: Such attacks, I need not elaborate or reiterate, they vitiate the regional security, they impact or undermine regional peace and security, and also threaten freedom of navigation through the Bab al-Mandeb. And obviously, for various reasons, this is totally unacceptable to us. We hope that there is early restoration of peace and stability in the region.
1: The first meeting of the Joint Parliamentary Committee on the Foreign Contribution Regulation Amendment Bill 2026 was held in New Delhi yesterday. Chaired by Lok Sabha MP Sanjay Jaiswal, the committee

was briefed by the representatives of the Ministry of Home Affairs on the provisions of the bill. Talking to the media, committee chairman Sanjay Jaiswal said the meeting was held in a cordial atmosphere and members raised several questions. Environment, Forest and Climate Change Minister Bhupendra Yadav held a high-level meeting with the Uttar Pradesh Chief Minister Yogi Adityanath to review measures for improving air quality in 8 NCR-linked districts of the state. These include Noida, Hapur, Ghaziabad, Meerut, Bulandshahr and others. Talking to media about the meeting, the Environment Minister said the meeting discussed action plans to curb vehicular pollution, including measures concerning old vehicles, the new EV policy, electric buses, mandatory pollution certificates and aggregator vehicles. India has been ranked first in business climate among 40 plus global markets in the latest Business Climate Survey 2026 by the Swedish Chamber of Commerce in India. Commerce and Industry Minister Piyush Goyal shared this information in a social media post. And that is the end of this news bulletin.

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1: 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Mr. Modi will also address the gathering on the occasion. This Rozgar Mela will be held at 45 locations across the country. The newly appointed candidates will be joining various ministries and departments of the Government of India, including Department of Revenue, Ministry of Railways, Ministry of Home Affairs, Ministry of Health and Family Welfare, Department of Financial Services, Ministry of Defence, among others. Prime Minister Narendra Modi will inaugurate the International Conference on the Future of Environment and Climate Dynamics today in New Delhi. The two-day conference is being organized by the National Green Tribunal. It will bring together environmental experts, judges of the Supreme Court and High Courts, and district court judges. Secretaries of various ministries and senior government officials will also participate in the event. Representatives from state judicial academies, state legal services authorities, state expert appraisal committees, state environment impact assessment authorities, and state wetland authorities will attend the conference. It will also bring together eminent judges and judicial representatives from 17 countries. India and UAE have reaffirmed their commitment to continued cooperation and coordination in efforts to promote regional peace, security and stability. Prime Minister Narendra Modi received a telephone call from President of the United Arab Emirates, Sheikh Mohammed bin Zayed Al Nahyan. The two leaders exchanged views on developments in West Asia. They also discussed new measures to further deepen the India-UAE comprehensive strategic partnership, including in the areas of energy, defence, technology, investment and health. The UAE president conveyed warm greetings on the Prime Minister's birthday and congratulated him on India's successful BRICS presidency. Commerce and Industry Minister Piyush Goyal held a meeting with Canada's Minister of International Trade, Maninder Sidhu, to discuss advancing negotiations on the India-Canada Comprehensive Economic Partnership Agreement, or CEPA. During the meeting in New Delhi yesterday, both sides reaffirmed their commitment to expediting the negotiations and concluding the agreement at the earliest. The CEPA is expected to create new opportunities in trade, in goods and services, investment and other areas of economic cooperation. In a social media post, Mr. Goyal expressed confidence that an early conclusion of the CEPA would help realize the shared vision of significantly increasing bilateral trade and further deepen the India-Canada economic partnership for mutual benefit. India has expressed deep concern over the escalating security situation in the Red Sea region. Briefing media in New Delhi yesterday, External Affairs Ministry spokesperson Randhir Jaiswal condemned the attacks on Saudi Arabia's sovereign territory, including attacks targeting civilians and economic assets. He said India had also issued a statement following the attempted attack on the holy city of Mecca. The Central Bureau of Investigation, CBI, has registered an FIR against Reliance Capital Limited, Mumbai, in its former chairman and unidentified public servants, among others, in connection with an alleged LIC investment fraud. The case was registered on the basis of a complaint filed by the Life Insurance Corporation of India, or LIC. According to the complaint, between

2012 and 2018, LIC subscribed to 5 non-convertible debentures worth 3,900 crore rupees issued by Reliance Capital. The funds were meant for general corporate purposes, funding requirements, and refinancing of existing debt. India has been ranked first in business climate among 40-plus global markets in the latest Business Climate Survey 2026 by the Swedish Chamber of Commerce in India. Commerce and Industry Minister Piyush Goyal shared this information in a social media post. US President Donald Trump said that the United States has reached a deal with Denmark to strengthen the American military presence in Greenland, ending months of tension over his repeated calls to acquire the Arctic island. And that is the end of this news bulletin.

Today is the birth anniversary of Cass Elliot, an American singer, songwriter, actress, comedian, and TV personality, a member of the singing group The Mamas and the Papas from 1965 to 1968. After the group broke up, Elliot released 5 solo albums, and she received the Grammy Award for Best Contemporary R&R Performance for Monday Monday, released in 1967. And in 1998, she was posthumously inducted into the Rock and Roll Hall of Fame for her work with the Mamas and the Papas. Let's hear one of her beautiful tracks titled Dream, A Little Dream About Me.

father was the eminent popular writer and Padma Bhushan awardee Vijay Tendulkar. And before we talk more about her, let's hear the title track of her Doordarshan serial titled Rajni.

To all the 90s people who are listening to this program, Lucky Ali, this song reminds us of the song, the image, and the title is Gori Teri Aankhi. Let's just enjoy without saying anything.

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1: 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The headlines. Prime Minister Narendra Modi to distribute more than 51,000 appointment letters to newly appointed youth at 20th Rozgar Mela this afternoon. Prime Minister Modi to inaugurate International Conference on the Future of Environment and Climate Dynamics in New Delhi today. India and Canada reaffirm their commitment to expedite comprehensive economic partnership agreement negotiations to further deepen economic ties. India ranks first in business climate among 41 global markets, reports Swedish Chamber of Commerce. India's software services exports surge 8.2% year-on-year to over $221 billion in 2025-26, says RBI. And 20th edition of Asian Games 2026 set to begin in Japan today. And now the news in detail. Prime Minister Narendra Modi will distribute more than 51,000 appointment letters to newly appointed youth in various government organizations at the 20th Rozgar Mela this afternoon through video conferencing. The Prime Minister will also address the newly selected candidates on the occasion. More details from our correspondent.
2: The 20th Rozgar Mela will be held at 45 locations across the country. The newly recruited candidates will be joining various ministries and departments of the Government of India, including Ministries of Finance, Railways, Home Affairs, Health and Family Welfare and Defence, among others. With the 20th Rozgar Mela, a total of about 12,75,000 youth will have received appointment letters. The Rozgar Mela reflects the government's continued focus on creating employment opportunities for the youth and ensuring their greater participation in the country's development journey. With Anupam Mishra, Shivang Mishra, Akashvani News, Delhi.
1: Prime Minister Narendra Modi will inaugurate the International Conference on the Future of Environment and Climate Dynamics today in New Delhi. The two-day conference is being organized by the National Green Tribunal. It will bring together environmental experts, judges of the Supreme Court and High Courts, and district court judges. Secretaries of various ministries and senior government officials will also participate in the event. Representatives from state judicial academies, state legal services authorities, state expert appraisal committees, state environment impact assessment authorities, and state wetland authorities will attend the conference. The conference will provide a platform to discuss key environmental and climate challenges. These include gaps in policy formulation, implementation and enforcement. The conference will also explore ways to strengthen environmental governance and institutional cooperation. Statistics and Programme Implementation Ministry has released labour market snapshot of selected districts. The district-level key labour market indicators were released by National Statistical Office for the first time. Around 57.8% of districts recorded female labour force participation rate, LFPR, of 40% or above. Worker population ratio, WPR, of the top 50% populous districts ranges between 37.3% to 76.7%. Among the 100 most populous districts, Surat in Gujarat recorded the highest levels of LFPR and WPR, while Darbhanga in Bihar recorded the lowest levels of LFPR and WPR. The first meeting of the Joint Parliamentary Committee on the Foreign Contribution Regulation Amendment Bill 2026 was held in New Delhi yesterday. Chaired by Lok Sabha MP Sanjay Jaiswal, the committee was briefed by representatives of the Ministry of Home Affairs on the provisions of the bill. Talking to media, Committee Chairman Sanjay Jaiswal said the meeting was held in a cordial atmosphere and members raised several questions.
3: The entire meeting was held in a very good and cordial manner. All the MPs asked their respective questions. And our goal, the mandate we have received, is that we have to submit our reports before the winter session. We will definitely be successful in doing so.

0: The bill seeks to amend the Foreign Contribution Regulation Act 2010 with the objective of making the use of foreign contributions more transparent and accountable. Prime Minister Narendra Modi is completing 25 years in public service, a journey defined by the mantra of Jan Seva Se Desh Seva and a relentless commitment that continues today. Guided by this vision for Seva and Sushasan, the government has been ceaselessly working towards achieving the goal of a Vikasit Bharat by 2047. Through inclusive development and social empowerment, this dedication is transforming lives. Today, in this special series, Seva Sankalp Abhiyan, we bring you the story of the evolution of India's sector. India's space sector reforms, initiated in 2020 and anchored by the Indian Space Policy 2023, have transformed the nation's space program from a government monopoly into a vibrant, competitive, public-private ecosystem. More details on this from our correspondent.
1: The space sector reforms have brought considerable changes in the space technology sector in the country. The space startup GalaxEye, founded by a team of engineers at IIT Madras that developed Mission Drishti, the world's first opto-SAR satellite, stands testimony to this. The CEO and co-founder of GalaxEye, Suyash Singh, has spoken exclusively to Akashvani on the benefits of space sector reforms.
2: The government is supporting the sector through technology transfers, R&D, more funding initiatives, including the 1000 crore Space Sector Venture Capital Fund and the Space Technology Development Fund. For a young company like ours, this creates the confidence to take on harder problems and contribute meaningfully to the next chapter of the India Space Program.
1: The reforms in the space sector is encouraging the public-private partnership and helping scale up operations and create a wider ecosystem in the space sector. Sudhindra, Akashvani News, Bengaluru.
0: Congress candidate for the Nandigram Assembly bipoll, Milan Pradhan, has been arrested in connection with an old murder case related to the 2007 anti-land acquisition movement in Nandigram. Police sources said an arrest warrant had been issued against Pradhan in the case. He is reportedly named in several cases linked to the 2007 Nandigram movement. The Congress has questioned the timing of the arrest and alleged political vendetta by the BJP. The BJP has rejected the allegation, saying the police action was carried out according to law. This is Akashvani giving you the news.
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0: Welcome back. You're listening to the morning news. Commerce and Industry Minister Piyush Goyal held a meeting with Canada's Minister of International Trade, Maninder Sidhu, to discuss advancing negotiations on the India-Canada Comprehensive Economic Partnership Agreement, or CEPA. During the meeting in New Delhi yesterday, both sides reaffirmed their commitment to expediting the negotiations and concluding the agreement at the earliest. The CEPA is expected to create new opportunities in trade, in goods and services, investment and other areas of economic cooperation. In a social media post, Mr. Goyal expressed confidence that an early conclusion of the CEPA would help realize the shared vision of significantly increasing bilateral trade and further deepen the India-Canada economic partnership for mutual benefit. India has been ranked first in business climate among 40-plus global markets in the latest Business Climate Survey 2026 by the Swedish Chamber of Commerce in India. Commerce and Industry Minister Piyush Goyal shared this information in a social media post. He said, India's business climate is setting the gold standard for stability, growth and ease of doing business amid global turbulence. The Global Business Climate Survey 2026 edition presents insights from 41 markets, offering a broad view of Swedish companies' perspectives of doing business abroad. The survey aims to provide a framework for comparing economic performance, outlook and operating conditions over time in key Swedish export markets. India's software services exports increased 8.2% year-on-year to $221.4 billion in 2025-26. More details in this report.
4: Reserve Bank of India's annual survey on computer software and IT-enabled services exports released yesterday said 7,569 software export companies were contacted for the survey, of which 2,363, including most large companies, responded. These companies accounted for around 89% of total estimated software services exports, over two-thirds of India's total software services exports during the year. BPO services remained the dominant component of IT-enabled services exports. The US remained the largest destination for India's software exports, accounting for 54.1%, followed by Europe at 31.8%. With Pratna's report, Payal Sharma, Akashvani News, Delhi.
0: In Pakistan, 21 people, including 15 policemen, were killed and over 100 others injured near a blast near a mosque in Kohat district of Khyber Pakhtunkhwa province yesterday. Kohat Hospital Medical Superintendent Dr. Tahir Shah said at least 73 policemen and 30 civilians were injured. The police said the explosion took place during Friday prayers and caused a crater near the mosque. According to police, the unidentified assailants targeted the checkpost before escaping from the spot. Militant group Ittehad-ul-Mujahideen Pakistan have claimed responsibility for the attack. US President Donald Trump said that the United States has reached a deal with Denmark to strengthen the American military presence in Greenland, ending months of tension over his repeated calls to acquire the Arctic island. The agreement leaves Greenland under Denmark's sovereignty while giving the US what Trump described as a larger security role. A low-pressure area is likely to form over the North Andaman Sea and adjoining areas around this evening. According to India Meteorological Department, the system is expected to intensify gradually and move west-northwestwards towards the South Orissa, North Andhra Pradesh coast during the following 3 to 4 days. Its movement is likely to enhance rainfall activity over Orissa from around September 22nd, particularly over southern parts of the state. The grand opening ceremony of the 20th edition of the Asian Games 2026 will start at the Paloma Mizuho Stadium in Aichi, Nagoya, Japan today at 2:30 p.m. Indian time. We have a report.
5: The Asian Games will run from today to October 4th, with more than 500 Indian athletes set to compete across 37 sports. Double Olympic medalist Manu Bhakar and shot putter Tajinder Pal Singh Tur will be India's flag bearers at the opening ceremony. The Indian contingent will feature 5 individual Olympic medalists, despite withdrawal of defending javelin throw champion Neeraj Chopra due to an ankle injury. PV Sindhu will spearhead the badminton campaign, while Meerabai Chanu leads the weightlifting contingent. Shooting will feature Manu Bhakar, Lovlina Borgohain will compete in boxing, and Aman Sehrawat will represent India in wrestling. With Bimal's report, Jigyasa Pandey, Akashwani News, Delhi.
0: And now for a look at today's newspapers, it's over to Tanvi Khurana.
6: Thank you, Sarabjit. On the Tata Group row, the Hindustan Times leads with Tata Sons Chandrasekharan move short of shareholder math. In the backdrop of the tussle between the two factions of Trinamool Congress, the pioneer rides, symbol stripped, Mamta faces her darkest hour. The statesman takes note, UAE President calls up PM Modi, reaffirms commitment to West Asia peace and stability. The Hindu notes, India-Nepal discuss post-flood recovery reset in bilateral ties. In view of alleged regulatory violations, the Financial Express takes note, FSSAI move against Nestle infant products. 80 chefs, 450 menu items inside Asian Games kitchen. It's a culinary Olympics, says the Indian Express. Marathi film Gondhal is India's pick for Oscars 2027, informs the Hindu. And finally, the Asian Age on its middle page captures a picture of mother cheetah along with her cubs. India-born cheetah gives birth to 4 at Kuno. And with that, it's back to you, Sarabjit.
0: Thank you, Tanvi. And now, before we end the bulletin, the headlines once again. Prime Minister Narendra Modi to distribute more than 51,000 appointment letters to newly appointed youth at 20th Rozgar Mela this afternoon. Prime Minister Modi to inaugurate International Conference on the Future of Environment and Climate Dynamics in New Delhi today. India and Canada reaffirm their commitment to expedite comprehensive economic partnership agreement negotiations to further deepen economic ties. India ranks first in business climate among 41 global markets, reports Swedish Chamber of Commerce, and 20th edition of Asian Games 2026

0: appointment youth in various government organizations at the 20th Rozgar Mela this afternoon through video conferencing. The Prime Minister will also address the newly selected candidates on this occasion. More on this from our correspondent.
1: The 20th Rozgar Mela will be held at 45 locations across the country. The newly recruited candidates will be joining various ministries and departments of the Government of India, including Ministries of Finance, Railways, Home Affairs, Health and Family Welfare and Defence, among others. With the 20th Rozgar Mela, a total of about 12,75,000 youth will have received appointment letters. The Rozgar Mela reflects the government's continued focus on creating employment opportunities for the youth and ensuring their greater participation in the country's development journey. With Anupam Mishra, Shivang Mishra, Akashvani News, Delhi.
0: Prime Minister Narendra Modi will inaugurate the International Conference on the Future of Environment and Climate Dynamics today in New Delhi. The two-day conference is being organized by the National Green Tribunal. It will bring together environmental experts, judges of the Supreme Court and High Courts, and district court judges. Secretaries of various ministries and senior government officials will also participate in the event. Representatives from state judicial academics, state legal services authorities, state expert appraisal committees, state environment impact assessment authorities and state wetland authorities will attend the conference. The conference will provide a platform to discuss key environmental and climate challenges. These include gaps in policy formulation, implementation and enforcement. The conference will also explore ways to strengthen environmental governance and institutional cooperation. Commerce and Industry Minister Piyush Goyal held a meeting with Canada's Minister of International Trade, Maninder Sidhu, to discuss advancing negotiations on the India-Canada Comprehensive Economic Partnership Agreement, or CEPA. During the meeting in New Delhi yesterday, both sides reaffirmed their commitment to expediting the negotiations and concluding the agreement at the earliest. The CEPA is expected to create new opportunities in trade in goods and services, investment and other areas of economic cooperation. In a social media post, Mr. Goyal expressed confidence that an early conclusion of the CEPA would help realize the shared vision of significantly increasing bilateral trade and further deepen the India-Canada economic partnership for mutual benefit. President Donald Trump has signed into a law a sweeping sanctions package targeting Russian officials and key pillars of its economy that is meant to punish and pressure Moscow for its ongoing war against Ukraine. In the works for more than a year, the bill was passed earlier with large bipartisan margins, 86-11 in the Senate and 262-159 in the House. It is meant to starve Russian President Vladimir Putin of the resources Moscow needs to continue its war in Ukraine after invading its neighbor more than 4 years ago. It also directs Trump to impose up to 100% tariffs on the top five importers of Russian oil or natural gas, with an exception for countries that import less than 15% of Russia's natural gas exports and have taken significant steps to reduce those imports. U.S. President Donald Trump said that the United States has reached a deal with Denmark to strengthen the American military presence in Greenland, ending months of tension over his repeated calls to acquire the Arctic island. The agreement leaves Greenland under Denmark's sovereignty while giving the U.S. what Trump described as a larger security role. In a social media post, Trump said the agreement gives the United States permanent control over security and all other needs in Greenland, completely addressing all of US concerns. The opening ceremony of the Asian Games 2026 at Aichi, Nagoya in Japan will be held today. For India, double Olympic medalist Manu Bhakar and shot putter Tajinderpal Singh Toor will lead the contingent. The 20th edition of the Asian Games will run from today until 4th of next month. And that is the end of this news bulletin.

0: Home Affairs, Health and Family Welfare and Defence among others. With the 20th Rozgar Mela, a total of about 12,75,000 youth will have received appointment letters. The Rozgar Mela reflects the government's continued focus on creating employment opportunities for the youth and ensuring their greater participation in the country's development journey. With Anupam Mishra, Shivang Mishra, Akashvani News, Delhi.
1: Prime Minister Narendra Modi will inaugurate the International Conference on the Future of Environment and Climate Dynamics today in New Delhi. The two-day conference is being organized by the National Green Tribunal. It will bring together environmental experts, judges of the Supreme Court and High Court, and district court judges. Secretaries of various ministries and senior government officials will also participate in the event. Representatives from state judicial academics, state legal services authorities, state expert appraisal committees, state environment impact assessment authorities, and state wetland authorities will attend the conference. The conference will provide a platform to discuss key environmental and climate challenges. These include gaps in policy formulation, implementation, and enforcement. The conference will also explore ways to strengthen environmental governance and institutional cooperation. Commerce and Industry Minister Piyush Goyal held a meeting with Canada's Minister of International Trade, Maninder Sidhu, to discuss advancing negotiations on the India-Canada Comprehensive Economic Partnership Agreement, or CEPA. During the meeting in New Delhi yesterday, both sides reaffirmed their commitment to expediting the negotiations and concluding the agreement at the earliest. The CEPA is expected to create new opportunities in trade in goods and services, investment, and other areas of economic cooperation. In a social media post, Mr. Goyal expressed confidence that an early conclusion of the CEPA would help realize the shared vision of significantly increasing bilateral trade and further deepen the India-Canada economic partnership for mutual benefit. US President Donald Trump said that the United States has reached a deal with Denmark to strengthen the American military presence in Greenland, ending months of tension over his repeated calls to acquire the Arctic island. The agreement leaves Greenland under Denmark's sovereignty while giving the US what Trump described as a larger security role. In a social media post, Trump said the agreement gives the United States permanent control over security and all other needs in Greenland, completely addressing all of US concerns. President Donald Trump has signed into a law a sweeping sanctions package targeting Russian officials and key pillars of its economy that is meant to punish and pressure Moscow for its ongoing war against Ukraine. It also directs Trump to impose up to 100% tariffs on the top five importers of Russian oil or natural gas, with an exception for countries that import less than 15% of Russia's natural gas exports and have taken significant steps to reduce those imports. The opening ceremony of the Asian Games 2026 at Aichi, Nagoya in Japan will be held today. For India, double Olympic medalist Manu Bhakar and shot putter Tajinder Pal Singh Toor will lead the contingent. The 20th edition of the Asian Games will run from today until 4th of next month. The India Meteorological Department, IMD, has forecast heavy to very heavy rainfall over Andaman and Nicobar Islands today. The weather agency predicted heavy rainfall over East Rajasthan, Odisha, Nagaland, Manipur, Mizoram, Tripura, Andhra Pradesh, Telangana, South Interior Karnataka, Tamil Nadu, Puducherry, Karaikal, Kerala and Mahe. And that is the end of this news bulletin.
2: नमस्कार, आकाशवाणी से विश्व दर्पण के साथ मैं विशाल शर्मा। मुख्य समाचार। भारत और कनाडा ने व्यापक आर्थिक साझेदारी समझौते की वार्ता को गति देने की अपनी प्रतिबद्धता की पुष्टि की। ग्रीनलैंड में अमरीकी 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

Good morning, this is Akashvani. I'm Sarabjit Kaur with the World News. The headlines. India and Canada reaffirm their commitment to expedite comprehensive economic partnership agreement negotiations to further deepen economic ties. US and Denmark reach a deal to strengthen American military presence in Greenland. Russia expands entry ban list in response to EU's 21st package of sanctions. In Pakistan, 21 people killed and over 100 injured after a blast near a mosque in Khyber Pakhtunkhwa. And 20th edition of

0: Asian Games 2026, set to begin in Japan today. Commerce and Industry Minister Piyush Goyal held a meeting with Canada's Minister of International Trade, Maninder Sidhu, to discuss advancing negotiations on the India-Canada Comprehensive Economic Partnership Agreement, or CEPA. During the meeting in New Delhi yesterday, both sides reaffirmed their commitment to expediting the negotiations and concluding the agreement at the earliest. The CEPA is expected to create new opportunities in trade in goods and services, investment, and other areas of economic cooperation. In a social media post, Mr. Goyal expressed confidence that an early conclusion of the CEPA would help realize the shared vision of significantly increasing bilateral trade and further deepen the India-Canada economic partnership for mutual benefit. US President Donald Trump said that the United States has reached a deal with Denmark to strengthen the American military presence in Greenland, ending months of tension over his repeated calls to acquire the Arctic island. The agreement leaves Greenland under Denmark's sovereignty while giving the US what Trump described as a larger security role. In a social media post, Trump said the agreement gives the United States permanent control over security and all other needs in Greenland, completely addressing all of US concerns. Denmark said the agreement will be signed by the governments of the US, Denmark and Greenland next week during the United Nations General Assembly, although it was still need parliamentary approval in Denmark and Greenland before it can take effect. Russia has substantially expanded its entry ban list for European Union EU representatives in response to the EU's 21st package of anti-Russian sanctions adopted on July 23rd. The Russian Ministry of Foreign Affairs said in a statement that Moscow has significantly expanded the ban list of representatives of European institutions, EU member states, and a number of European states supporting Brussels' anti-Russian policy in response to the EU's unlawful decisions, adding that they are banned from entering the country. The ministry said that the list includes individuals involved in making decisions on providing military aid to Ukraine, conducting activities aimed at undermining Russia's territorial integrity, the imposition of anti-Russian sanctions, causing damage to Russia's relations with third countries, and obstructing Russian maritime navigation. President Donald Trump has signed into law a sweeping sanctions package targeting Russian officials and key pillars of its economy that is meant to punish and pressure Moscow for its ongoing war against Ukraine. It also directs Trump to impose up to 100% tariffs on the top five importers of Russian oil or natural gas, with an exception for countries that import less than 15% of Russia's natural gas exports and have taken significant steps to reduce those imports. US President Donald Trump said that he is banning CNN, MSNBC, and Politico from the White House due to unfavorable coverage and threatened that more such prohibitions of media outlets could follow. In a post on Truth Social, Mr. Trump said that the outlets constantly write or report fiction or lies about his administration. The move is likely to be met with legal challenges from the outlets involved and press freedom organizations. This is Akashvani. 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We bring you the top international news and updates from around the globe. Welcome back. You're listening to the World News. India's software services exports increased 8.2% year-on-year to $221.4 billion in 2025-26. More details on this from our correspondent.
1: Reserve Bank of India's annual survey on computer software and IT-enabled services exports released yesterday said 7,569 software export companies were contacted for the survey, of which 2,363, including most large companies, responded. These companies accounted for around 89% of total estimated software services exports, over two-thirds of India's total software services exports during the year. BPO services remained the dominant component of IT-enabled services exports. The US remained the largest destination for India's software exports, accounting for 54.1%, followed by Europe at 31.8%.

0: With Pratna's report, Payal Sharma for World News.
1: India has been ranked first in business climate among 40 plus global markets in the latest Business Climate Survey 2026 by the Swedish Chamber of Commerce in India. Commerce and Industry Minister Piyush Goyal shared this information in a social media post. He said India's business climate is setting the gold standard for stability, growth and ease of doing business amid global turbulence. The Global Business Climate Survey 2026 edition presents insights from 41 markets, offering a broad view of Swedish companies' perspectives of doing business abroad. The survey aims to provide a framework for comparing economic performance, outlook and operating conditions over time in key Swedish export markets. The United Nations has announced the appointment of U.S. agriculture official Luke Lindbergh to head the World Food Programme, the UN Food Agency. Lindbergh, the U.S. Department of Agriculture's Undersecretary for Trade and Foreign Agricultural Affairs, will replace Cindy McCain as Executive Director of the Rome-based World Food Programme. Lindbergh, 37, will take the helm of WFP as it struggles to raise money to help feed tens of millions of people in need. The agency, which relies on donations, says as many as 266 million people are facing acute hunger, but it is aiming to help just 110 million this year because of funding cuts. Ukrainian President Volodymyr Zelensky hosted leaders and representatives from seven regional countries for talks on deepening cooperation. The inaugural summit of Carpathian 8 brings together Ukraine, Romania, Serbia, Poland, Slovakia, the Czech Republic, Austria and Hungary, with the European Union also involved. Some of the nations attending the meeting, such as Poland and Romania, have been staunch supporters of Ukraine. Others, such as Hungary, Serbia and Slovakia, have refused to provide Kyiv with direct military assistance. Mr. Zelensky wrote on social media that the summit was a significant beginning of a movement intended to further strengthen ties between the countries and create another strong element of cooperation at the EU level. The grand opening ceremony of the 20th edition of the Asian Games 2026 will start at the Paloma Mizuha Stadium in Aichi, Nagoya, Japan today at 2:30 p.m. Indian time. We have a report.
0: The Asian Games will run from today to October 4th, with more than 500 Indian athletes set to compete across 37 sports. Double Olympic medalist Manu Bhakar and shot putter Tajinder Pal Singh Tur will be India's flag bearers at the opening ceremony. The Indian contingent will feature five individual Olympic medalists, despite withdrawal of defending javelin throw champion Neeraj Chopra due to an ankle injury. PV Sindhu will spearhead the badminton campaign, while Mirabai Chanu leads the weightlifting contingent. Shooting will feature Manu Bhakar, Lovlina Borgohain will compete in boxing, and Aman Sehrawat will represent India in wrestling. With Bimal's report,
2: Jigyasa Pandey for World News.
1: In Pakistan, 21 people, including 15 policemen, were killed and over 100 others injured after a blast near a mosque in Kohat district of Khyber Pakhtunkhwa province yesterday. According to police, the unidentified assailants targeted the checkpost before escaping from the spot. And now, before we close, here are the highlights of the bulletin. India and Canada reaffirm their commitment to expedite comprehensive economic partnership agreement negotiations to further deepen economic ties. US and Denmark reach a deal to strengthen military presence in Greenland. In Pakistan, 21 people killed and over 100 injured after a blast near a mosque in Khyber Pakhtunkhwa. And that is the end of this World News Bulletin.
3: आकाशवाणी है। अब हम आपको नई दिल्ली के विज्ञान भवन लिए चलते हैं, जहां से आप नेशनल ग्रीन ट्रिब्यूनल द्वारा माननीय प्रधानमंत्री श्री नरेंद्र मोदी की गरिमामय उपस्थिति में आयोजित दो दिवसीय अंतर्राष्ट्रीय सम्मेलन के उद्घाटन सत्र का सजीव विवरण सुन सकेंगे। विवरण दे रहे हैं कमल किशोर बड़ाइक और कौशिक रॉय। आइए विज्ञान भवन चलें।
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1: 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This two-day conference will be inaugurated by the Honorable Prime Minister Sri Narendra Modi in just a short while from now. And now the conference has been addressed by the Honorable Attorney General for India Sri R. Venkat Ramani.
2: As far as making and building our lives is concerned, Indian spiritual thought had realized and underscored this aspect long ago. We thus need a global common good environmental regulatory regime on the use of our natural resources beyond the pious declarations, where minimal rules on do's and don'ts, on common economic conduct and common rules of enforcement should prevail. Disasters like what happened in Nepal are grim reminders. Mountains and glaciers are twins of nature, and they cannot be asked to yield to our terms. India can always set examples by the balancing paths it has chosen so far, while maintaining that balance can be a challenge. International environmental justice, beyond treaties and declarations at the practical level, must integrate with all other global transactions and ask of us to envision a common enforceable environmental justice code. For instance, the ecosystem-based disaster risk reduction program under UNEP is a great example of prevention measures. It is possible to conceive of many such measures encompassing various aspects of the environmental climate justice. If felling even one tree is anti-earth, I suppose our inability to address hunger and want will be anti-human. The Pact for the Future acknowledges these basic human challenges, and we must and we can deal with both. I think the human genius is capable of fashioning many more answers. We are thus assembled to debate the need to recalibrate the environmental justice and climate action issue along with other common human dimensions, focusing on the implications for energy and food security, housing, urban and rural ecosystems, and their attendant problems of health and access to basic resources and equally economic opportunities. We are assembled to evaluate our legal regimes and their inadequacies in addressing complex questions between economic transactions and the fulfillment of human needs, again on an equal status, as we have moved globally into a connected world so far, far, far different from what it was a few decades ago. The task is to script codes of enforcement. Earth science as the most defining science of all sciences, indispensable for planning everything about human existence, our economics and our social arrangements, has come to become the connecting knowledge fabric. Earth science is itself a new human consciousness, where human rights and earth rights will coalesce. General citizen environment taxes or levies to compensate for what we take from nature may be debated. Without giving back to nature, we cannot thanklessly consume its bounties. Environmental justice credit, like the carbon credit, can be conceived as incentives for those who engage in environmental impact or promotion conduct, be it industries, associations, or even universities. Such incentives can be in any form, and intensive can be matters of encouragement to people to actively work in promotion of environmental justice. All this can be addressed I think also by

0: tax incentives and tax exemptions. It appears that climate change, or climate action idea, serious as it is, has opened up debates on what can be global common good economics, or can we envision a global move towards economic and developmental programs on equality-driven common good. A divided world must yield to an undivided common good. This appeal is a moving thought behind the environmental justice. Collect all international conventions, stitch them to such country-specific needs, but providing for a global common good. There is a good deal of literature on the talk on operational disconnect between climate mitigation and climate adaptation policies. The former attempts to wriggle out of dependence on fossil fuels and mineral sources for making things for collective existence by shifting focus on new forms of energy. The latter is conservative and talks about solutions through abandonment of excessive resources exploitation. This seems to be an ill-defined antithesis. At one level, mitigation is dealt with by resources to paradigm shifts away from fossil fuels and by shifting to cleaner energy sources. This shift necessarily calls for large-scale infrastructure and investment-led initiatives. Can we abandon all this and still engage in poverty reduction measures or protect people from developmental denigrations? Paradigm shifts in investment and exploration of alternate energy sources may pose some issues, but they will be transitional. All these call for new institutional arrangements. Our environmental laws are however unconnected and do not have connecting strategies. Every country needs an earth science code and resource management laws. Building cities, I think, is not mere engineering or architecture. We have an earth science department in India and also a renewable energy wing, and the progress made by them must translate into working rules if possible for other parts of the world. Maybe we conceive of a dedicated earth science university. Maybe we think of environmental justice capacity body or commission as one among many steps towards promoting earth consciousness. Science cities with earth science built into them may be our goalposts. The debate in India on the government wrongly being soft with environmental clearances for industrial or natural resource exploitation on how to move towards smart cities beset with issues may not be addressed by some fundamental questions on how we design any development plan or scheme. No textbook can give us or is either available, nor can one be produced. What is important is to move towards our collective consciousness from designing our ways of life around a wasteful and throwaway culture into one which will demand from us deeply spiritual ways of thinking and living, and each one of us becoming an earth scientist. When each one of us becomes an earth scientist beyond a mere resource consumer, rules of a higher order will reveal themselves, and norms of compliance will effortlessly unfold. Given the width of these themes of discussion and conference, I'm sure we will reap rich harvest, and India can declare that the seeds of earth science and earth consciousness have been plentifully sown today. As I was flying from Bombay yesterday, I was wondering how to conclude my speech, and flying in the air and looking at the earth below, I thought I must write a poem to Mother Earth, and I called it an ode to Mother Earth. Let me conclude my speech with that. Dear Earth, mother of all mothers, we hear your silent murmurs of pain and stress, and the hurt we make in making our lives sweet. Treasures infinite, you bore for us in love and kindness over ages and ages. Mountains with glacier caps, rivers with journeys long, forests with yields many, many. In your home you grew energy tools in mineral forms, oceans and seas, deep and blue, the air conditioner our hands cannot make. With lives and stories for our eyes delight, the tales of our plunder we make of you, the tales of our endless calls we have on you. You bore with patience for too long. Your silent murmurs are like mirrors bright, the future lines we need to note, each of us a scientist of earth be, to read and write new forms of life in that embrace of our journeys be. Thank you so much for your attention.
1: Thank you very much, sir, for
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1: 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The choices we make today will determine not only the state of our environment but also the resilience, prosperity and quality of life of the generation to come. The choice before us is not development versus environment. The real choice is between sustainable development and development that cannot be sustained. India's approach to environmental responsibility is deeply rooted in our ancient civilizational ethos, an ethos that recognizes the earth not as a possession but as a shared inheritance and a sacred trust. Our climate ambition is reflected as clear and measurable commitments. At COP26 in Glasgow, our Honorable Prime Minister presented the Panchamrit, including the commitment to achieve 500 gigawatt of non-fossil fuel energy capacity by 2030, reduce the emission intensity of our GDP by 45% from 2005 levels, and achieve net zero emissions by 2070. India is steadily translating these commitments into action. Non-fossil fuel sources now account for more than half of our installed electricity capacity at 54.18, surpassing the earlier 2030 milestone of 50% 9 years ahead of the schedule. Led by environmentally sensitive leadership of Honorable Prime Minister Shri Narendra Modi ji, India ranks third globally in renewable energy installed capacity. We are the world's second largest solar growth market. India has not only fulfilled its commitment at home, but also demonstrated global leadership in climate and environmental action. These achievements demonstrate the sustained economic growth and determined climate action can advance together. In India, wildlife conservation is not merely about protecting animals. It is about safeguarding the delicate web of life that sustain us all. Over the last 12 years, India has made significant strides in wildlife conservation. We have witnessed a significant rise in the populations of key species, including tigers, lions, and elephants. At the same time, we are intensifying our efforts to conserve and protect species such as the vultures, great Indian bustard, and ghadials, recognizing that every species plays a vital role in maintaining the ecological balance of our landscape. And today, I am delighted to share with you that just 2 days ago, India welcomed our 4 new cheetah cubs. This is particularly significant moment for India's ambitious cheetah reintroduction program launched 4 years ago under the visionary leadership of our Honorable Prime Minister. As these cubs represent the second generation of cheetahs born in India since the program began.

0: These cups are powerful testament to the promise of conservation through sustained science-based efforts. India has demonstrated its commitment to the conservation and restoration of woodlands, grasslands, and wetlands, recognizing this ecosystem as vital habitat for wildlife and essential to the ecological security of our commitment. Our forest and tree cover now extend to 8.27 lakh square kilometer, just over a quarter of the country's geographical area. The latest India State of Forest Report 2023 record an increase of 1,445 square kilometer over ISFR report 2021, comprising an increase of 156 kilometer in forest cover and 1,289 square kilometer in tree cover. According to the Global Forest Resource Assessment 2025 by the United Nations Food and Agriculture Organization, India has retained its third position globally in terms of annual net asset forest area. This indicates that India's forest resource base has continued to expand despite the country's significant developmental and population pressures. Our commitment towards grassland is reflected in our efforts toward the meeting the bone challenge commitments. In 2015, India made an initial commitment to restore degraded and deforested land, which was subsequently enhanced to 26 million hectares by 2030. It is due to the commitment shown by our Prime Minister has already brought 21.76 million hectares under restoration, generating approximately 1.22 billion persons days of employment. India has launched the Mangrove Initiative for Seashoreline Habitat and Tangible Income. It's called a program MISTI, aimed at restoring and conserving mangrove ecosystems while creating sustainable livelihood opportunities for coastal communities. Through landscape level restoration, afforestation, assisted natural regeneration, and community participation, we are working to restore degraded ecosystems while strengthening livelihood and ecological resilience. India also achieved a unanimous BRICS New Delhi Declaration 2026, recognizing sustainability as integral to resilience and calling for cooperation that advances sustainable lifestyles while strengthening economic and supply chain resilience. Together, these initiatives are testament to our Honorable Prime Minister's ability to translate vision into global action to build a more sustainable, resilient, and inclusive global future. As the world prepares to meet again at COP31 in Antalya this November, India will continue to advocate climate action that places equity, implementation, and needs for vulnerable countries at its center. The Honorable Prime Minister has expressed the ethic underlying this responsibility with great clarity. Humanity must see itself as a trustee of the planet, not its owner. As I conclude, let me reaffirm India's commitment to collective action towards a sustainable, resilient, and just future. The measure of our success will not be only the prosperity we create, but the planet we leave behind. We shall shortly have the privilege to hearing from the Honorable Prime Minister, whose leadership has placed sustainable lifestyles, climate responsibility, and inclusive development at the heart of India's national and global engagement. Thank you.
1: Honorable Minister for Environment, Forest and Climate Change, Shri Bhupendra Yadav, who in his address spoke about India's commitment to resilient, sustainable and just climate justice and climate action. And it is indeed a wonderful thing to know that India is now third in renewable energy, and India is also third globally in net forest area. 21.76 million hectares of degraded land have been restored. And now the Honorable Chief Justice of India, Justice Surya Kant.
2: Honorable Prime Minister of India, Shri Narendra Modi ji, Shri Bhupendra Yadav, Honorable Union Minister for Environment, Forest and Climate Change, my esteemed colleagues, my sisters and brother judges from the Supreme Court of India, Shri R. Venkatramani, Attorney General for India, Justice Prakash Srivastava, Chairperson of the National Green Tribunal, distinguished Chief Justices and judges of the High Courts across the country,

The bar, my dear students, ladies and gentlemen, it is an immense pleasure and a great honor to be here among such an illustrious gathering of jurists, scientists, policy architects, and domain experts from nearly 18 nations and institutions spanning every continent. The distinguished speakers before me have eloquently explored how well before environmental law acquired its present vocabulary of tribunals, regulatory thresholds, and compliance affidavits, the idea of preserving the earth was deeply embedded in Indian heritage. From the dawn of civilization, India has held eternal reverence for Mother Nature. This profound respect for the living tapestry of the environment has found its echo in the founding document of our republic. The Constitution of India is therefore not a mere political charter. It is a moral covenant with past, present, and future generations. Its Article 48A directs the state to protect and improve the environment, while Article 15A calls upon every citizen to guard the natural world like a sacred flame. Yet the words of a constitution are but seeds. They need the nurturing waters of judicial wisdom to sprout into life. And it is here that the Supreme Court of India has stood tall as the banyan tree of environmental justice, with roots deep in our civilizational ethos and branches sheltering the rights of unseen generations. The Supreme Court has, over the decades, championed the idea that progress without preservation is but a mirage that vanishes in the desert of ecological ruin. Its rulings underscore how safeguarding nature is not an act of altruism, but of self-preservation, an investment in the very continuity of life. The initial articulation of this pragmatism emerged in the 1980s when the Supreme Court held that a citizen's right to fundamental sanitation could not be subordinate to a municipality's financial limitations, thereby refusing to allow administrative convenience to impede the pursuits of a healthy environment. By 1991, the right to a pollution-free environment was read directly into Article 21, elevating it to the status of a fundamental right. Subsequently, in 1996, the court imported two principles that continue to this day to anchor our jurisprudential reasoning, namely, first, the precautionary principle, which enjoins the state to act in advance of proven harm rather than in its aftermath, and second, the polluter pay principle, which places the burden of restoration squarely upon the party responsible for the damage. That very same year, the doctrine of absolute liability for industrial harm was also enforced. A year thereafter, the public trust doctrine was recognized, holding that our forests, rivers, and air are held by the state in trust for the benefit of the public at large and not owned by it outright. In the later years, the Supreme Court propounded a realistic theory to ensure that development was neither foreclosed altogether nor permitted without scrutiny, but was instead made answerable to the very people and land it stood to affect. That same pattern has carried us to the present day, where the Supreme Court has recently articulated the idea of ecocentric proportionality, postulating that environmental protection must be rigorous yet intelligent enough to engage with the world as it exists. This notion has advanced a paradigm shift by permitting development solely in conjunction with enforceable conditions, expert oversight, restoration, compensatory afforestation, and accountability. Consequently, the question before our courts is no longer conservation versus development, but rather how the two can be harmonized and sustained together. One important development is the movement from environmental rights towards climate-related rights. The recent Indian jurisprudence on climate has brought this question into sharper constitutional focus by recognizing that the adverse effects of climate change can implicate
fundamental rights of equality.

0: livelihood, health, and the conditions necessary for the meaningful enjoyment of these rights. A second development is the movement from examining isolated environmental injury towards understanding cumulative ecological harm. A river does not experience pollution according to administrative boundaries. A forest does not understand the distinction between one project from another. The atmosphere does not recognize national frontiers. Climate adjudication must therefore look beyond the immediate proposal and examine the larger ecological system of which that project forms a part. The challenges immediately ahead will be still more demanding. The energy transition will require new infrastructure, new technologies, and new patterns of land and resources use. Cities will have to reconcile mobility, housing, and economic activity with air quality, water security, and ecological resilience. Climate disputes will also increasingly involve multiple actors and multiple jurisdictions. The global judicial experience is equally instructive because there is no single constitutional route to environmental protection. Nepal has recognized environmental protection as part of the right to life. Sri Lanka's Ipavela case connected sustainable development with finite natural resources and environmental responsibility. South Africa's Constitutional Court has treated sustainable development as the framework through which environmental protection and socio-economic developments are to be reconciled. Brazil's Supreme Federal Court has gone further, addressing not merely individual environmental injuries, but governments' omissions and the functioning of environmental policy itself. Chile, Russia, and Armenia further offer constitutional perspectives on environmental rights, sustainable development, and responsibility towards future generations. The United States also reminds the environmental adjudication must operate within statutory boundaries and principles of institutional competence. Australia, meanwhile, has required its courts to confront difficult questions of climate science, causation, and the possible reach of common law duties. These varied challenges and approaches demonstrate that comparative environmental jurisprudence should not become an exercise in transplantation. It should become an exercise in dialogue. Through each enlightened decision, courts around the world have endeavored to highlight that the environment is not an inert backdrop to human ambition, but a living, breathing protagonist in the story of our shared well-being. Each judgment pronounced is a drop that joins the larger stream of global environmental stewardship. But then the tide of justice cannot flow in isolation. It draws strength from the tributaries of collective will, scientific wisdom, and international cooperation. Our courts must become the bridge between the sagacity of our ancestors and the aspirations of our descendants, ensuring that the river of progress does not run red with the silt of destruction through the rocky terrains of inaction and indifference. As we embark on this conference, let us together ensure that this river of responsibility never runs dry and that it continues to flow strong and clear for generations to come. Thank you very much. Thank you. Jai Hind, Jai Bharat.
1: बहुत बहुत धन्यवाद.
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3: And the Honourable Prime Minister has launched the NGT mobile

0: Mechanisms and Compliance Frameworks. The two-day conference is being organized by the National Green Tribunal. It has brought together environmental experts, judges of the Supreme Court and High Courts, and District Court judges. Prime Minister Narendra Modi will distribute more than 51,000 appointment letters to newly appointed youth in various government organizations at the 20th Rozgar Mela this afternoon through video conferencing. The Prime Minister will also address the newly selected candidates on the occasion. More from our correspondent.
1: The 20th Rozgar Mela will be held at 45 locations across the country. The newly recruited candidates will be joining various ministries and departments of the Government of India, including Ministries of Finance, Railways, Home Affairs, Health and Family Welfare and Defence, among others. With the 20th Rozgar Mela, a total of about 12,75,000 youth will have received appointment letters. The Rozgar Mela reflects the government's continued focus on creating employment opportunities for the youth and ensuring their greater participation in the country's development journey. With Anupam Mishra, Shivang Mishra, Akashvani News, Delhi.
0: The Ministry of Rural Development will begin training nearly 34,000 rural youth under Deen Dayal Upadhyay Grameen Kaushalya Yojana 2.0 across most states and union territories from next month. Preparedness for the commencement of training batches was reviewed with 14 states and UTs, including Bihar, Madhya Pradesh, Rajasthan, West Bengal, Himachal Pradesh, and Tamil Nadu in the first phase. Commerce and Industry Minister Piyush Goyal held a meeting with Canada's Minister of International Trade, Maninder Sidhu, to discuss advancing negotiations on the India-Canada Comprehensive Economic Partnership Agreement, or CEPA. During the meeting in New Delhi yesterday, both sides reaffirmed their commitment to expediting the negotiations and concluding the agreement at the earliest. The grand opening ceremony of the 20th edition of the Asian Games 2026 will start at the Paloma Mizuho Stadium in Aichi, Nagoya, Japan today at 2:30 p.m. India time. Double Olympic medalist Manu Bhakar and shot putter Tajinder Pal Singh Tur will be the India's flag bearers at the opening ceremony. The India Meteorological Department has forecast heavy to very heavy rainfall over Andaman and Nicobar Islands today. The weather agency predicted heavy rainfall over East Rajasthan, Odisha, Nagaland, Manipur, Mizoram, Andhra Pradesh, Telangana, and Tamil Nadu, Puducherry. And that is the end of this news bulletin.

On the occasion, Chief Justice of India Surya Kant said the idea of preserving the earth existed in the country much before the emergence of environmental tribunals, regulatory mechanisms and compliance frameworks. India has dispatched another 11 tons of relief material to Nepal, including medicines, forensic supplies, tents, hygiene kits, sleeping bags and other essential supplies. This is the 9th Indian Air Force plane carrying relief material to support Nepal's recovery. In a social media post, External Affairs Minister Dr. S. Jaishankar said, India continues to support Nepal's recovery. Meanwhile, Nepal Prime Minister Balendra Shah today said that disaster early warning systems will be implemented on the highest priority following devastating floods in the Bhote Koshi and Trishuli river basins that caused extensive loss of lives and infrastructure damage. The United Nations experts have warned Pakistan against forcibly deporting Afghan refugees. The experts called for authorities to assess whether individuals face risks of persecution, torture, or other serious human rights violations before their removal. The experts also raised concerns over a directive requiring medical and dental institutions in Pakistan to remove Afghan students. The IMD has forecast heavy to very heavy rainfall over Andaman and Nicobar Islands today. The weather agency predicted heavy rainfall over East Rajasthan, Odisha, Nagaland, Manipur, Mizoram, Andhra Pradesh, Telangana, Tamil Nadu, Puducherry, Karaikal, Kerala and Mahe. Assam is remembering iconic singer, composer and cultural figure Zubeen Garg on his first death anniversary today. The state has also been observing a 3-day Zubeen Divas since September 17th. And that is the end of this news bulletin.

0: नए मार्केट्स के रास्ते खुलते हैं और हमारे युवाओं के लिए करियर में नई पॉसिबिलिटीज बनती हैं।
1: On the occasion, Minister of State for Personnel, Public Grievances and Pensions Dr. Jitendra Singh said, an assessment of employment generation and recruitment through Rozgar Mela has shown that there has been a significant increase in government appointments along with the greater transparency. He said that nearly 10,96,000 appointments were made during the 10 years of the NDA government as compared to 7,22,000 appointments during UPA government through three major central recruitment agencies, Union Public Service Commission, the Staff Selection Commission and the Railway Recruitment Boards. The 20th Rozgar Mela was held at 45 locations across the country. Prime Minister Narendra Modi has said that India's contribution to per capita carbon emissions is less than half of global average, inaugurating the International Conference on the Future of Environment and Climate Dynamics in New Delhi today. Mr. Modi said that developing countries have often been unfairly held responsible for carbon emissions.
0: Carbon emission ki zimmedari galat tarike se vikasshil deshon par dali jati rahi hai. 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
1: He highlighted that India is the only country in the G20 that has successfully fulfilled the commitments made at the COP21 summit in Paris ahead of schedule.
0: Paris mein COP21 ke dauran humne convenient action continuity for change us book ko bhi launch kiya tha. Hum duniya ko saath lekar paryavaran suraksha ke naye mapdand sthapit kar rahe hain. One sun, one world, वन ग्रिड की सोच हो या इंटरनेशनल सोलर अलायंस, CDRI, ग्लोबल बायोफ्यूल अलायंस, इंटरनेशनल बिग कैट अलायंस, मिशन लाइफ, लाइफस्टाइल फॉर एनवायरनमेंट, ऐसा हर एक मंच क्लाइमेट और एनवायरनमेंट पर भारत के डेडिकेटेड कमिटमेंट्स का प्लेटफॉर्म बन रहा है.
1: Prime Minister Modi said that India is rapidly working in areas like clean mobility and green hydrogen today. He highlighted that India's wind energy capacity has witnessed 3 times growth in the last 12 years. Mr. Modi emphasized that New India is also focusing on nuclear energy generation. On the occasion, Chief Justice of India Surya Kant said that the idea of preserving the earth existed in the country much before the emergence of environmental tribunals, regulatory mechanisms and compliance frameworks. He underlined the importance of the fundamental duty of every citizen to protect and improve the natural environment, including forests, lakes, rivers and wildlife, and to have compassion for living creatures. The 2-day conference is being organized by the National Green Tribunal. It has also brought together environmental experts, judges of the Supreme Court and High Courts and District Court judges. It will also bring together eminent judges and judicial representatives from 17 countries. The Ministry of Rural Development will begin training nearly 34,000 rural youth under Deen Dayal Upadhyay Grameen Kaushalya Yojana 2.0 across most states and union territories from next month. Preparedness for the commencement of training batches was reviewed with 14 states and UTs including Bihar, Madhya Pradesh, Rajasthan, West Bengal, Himachal Pradesh and Tamil Nadu in the first phase. The ministry said over 3,57,000 rural youth will be trained by 31st of December next year. Prime Minister Narendra Modi is completing 25 years of public service, marked by an unwavering commitment to the principle of seva and sushasan. Inspired by this vision of service and good governance, the government is continuously working towards achieving the goal of Viksit Bharat by 2047. Several initiatives have been undertaken to connect the youth with nation building and provide them with opportunities to serve the country. One such initiative is the Agnipath scheme. In this special series, we look at the opportunities being provided to the youth through the Agnipath scheme. More from our correspondent.
2: The government launched the Agnipath scheme in 2022 to provide young people with an opportunity to serve the nation. Under the scheme, youth inducted into the armed forces are known as Agniveers. Agniveers serve for 4 years, during which they receive military training and gain experience in discipline and various skills. Uttarakhand has a strong military tradition, with its youth playing an important role in serving the armed forces. Young people from the state are also participating in the recruitment process under the Agnipath scheme. A large number of candidates participated in the Agniveer recruitment rally held at Banbasa in Champawat in February and March this year. After completing 4 years of service, up to 25% of each batch of Agniveers will be inducted into the regular cadre of the armed forces through the prescribed process. The remaining Agniveers are provided a Sevanidhi package and a skill certificate. In Uttarakhand, a 10% horizontal reservation has been provided for ex-Agniveers in various uniformed Group C services under rules issued in 2025. These include posts in the police, fire services, prisons, forests, excise and secretariat security. Subject to the prescribed condition, ex-Agniveers are also provided relaxation in the upper age limit and exemption from the physical efficiency test. Thus, the Agnipath scheme is providing young people with an opportunity to serve the nation while gaining military training and experience. While Uttarakhand has also made provisions for employment opportunities for them after their service. Santosh Thapliyal, Akashwani News, Dehradun.
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1: Welcome back to Midday News on Akashwani. India has dispatched another 11 tons of relief material to Nepal, including medicines, forensic supplies, tents, hygiene kits, sleeping bags and other essential supplies. This was the 9th Indian Air Force plane carrying relief material to support Nepal's recovery. In a social media post, External Affairs Minister Dr. S. Jaishankar said that India continues to support Nepal's recovery. Nepal faced devastating floods last month, disrupting life and property. United Nations experts have warned Pakistan against forcibly deporting Afghan refugees, calling for authorities to assess whether individuals face risks of persecution, torture, or other serious human rights violations before their removal. The experts also raised concerns over a directive requiring medical and dental institutions in Pakistan to remove Afghan students. At least 100 Afghan students, including 20 to 40 women, are reportedly affected. They said the move could end the hopes of female Afghan students of qualifying as doctors and dentists, given the Taliban's ban on higher education and medical training for women. Assam is remembering the iconic singer, composer and cultural figure Zubin Garg on his first death anniversary today. Various events and programs are being organized across the state to pay tribute to the artist, whose music continues to resonate with millions of people. The state has also been observing a three-day Zubin Divas since 17th of September. Thousands of admirers have gathered at Zubin Kshetra in Sonapur near Guwahati, where the legendary singer was cremated, to offer their respects and celebrate his enduring legacy. During his 33-year musical career, Zubin Garg recorded over 40,000 songs across nearly 40 languages and dialects, reflecting his remarkable versatility and wide appeal. On to sports. The grand opening ceremony of the 20th edition of the Asian Games 2026 will start at the Paloma Mizuho Stadium in Aichi, Nagoya, Japan today at 2:30 p.m. India time. Double Olympic medalist Manu Bhakar and shot putter Tajinder Pal Singh Tur will be India's flag bearers at the opening ceremony. The Asian Games will run from today to 4th of October, with more than 500 Indian athletes set to compete across 37 sports. The Indian contingent will feature 5 individual Olympic medalists, despite the withdrawal of defending javelin throw champion Neeraj Chopra due to an ankle injury. PV Sindhu will spearhead the badminton campaign, while Mirabai Chanu leads the weightlifting contingent. Shooting will feature Manu Bhakar, Lavlina Borgohain will compete in boxing, and Aman Sehrawat will represent India in wrestling. The India Meteorological Department or IMD has predicted heavy rainfall over Andaman and Nicobar Islands, coastal Andhra Pradesh, Karnataka, Kerala, Mahe, Madhya Maharashtra, Tamil Nadu, Puducherry, Karaikal and Telangana tomorrow. The Met Department has predicted thunderstorms and lightning over Marathwada, sub-Himalayan West Bengal, East Rajasthan, Jharkhand, Goa, Odisha and parts of northeastern India tomorrow. Heavy to very heavy rainfall is also likely to prevail over Andaman and Nicobar Islands today. And now, before we end the bulletin, the headlines once again. Prime Minister Narendra Modi says free trade agreements are opening new doors of opportunities for the country's youth. Distributes more than 51,000 appointment letters at 20th Rozgar Mela. Prime Minister Modi says India's contribution to per capita carbon emissions is less than half of global average. Highlights, India is the only country in G20 that fulfilled commitments made at COP21 ahead of schedule. Government to train 34,000 rural youth under Deen Dayal Upadhyay Grameen Kaushalya Yojana 2.0 across most states and union territories. India dispatches 11 tons of fresh relief material to flash flood recovering Nepal. UN warns Pakistan against forcibly deporting Afghan refugees, also raises concerns over a directive requiring medical institutions to remove Afghan students. Assam remembers iconic singer-composer Zubin Garg on his death anniversary and 20th Asian Games to begin in Japan this afternoon. And with that, we end the midday news.
4: नमस्कार, आकाशवाणी से दोपहर समाचार के साथ मैं जागृति शर्मा। प्रधानमंत्री नरेंद्र मोदी ने कहा मुक्त व्यापार समझौतों से देश के युवाओं के लिए अवसरों के नए द्वार खुल रहे हैं। श्री मोदी ने आज 20वें 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

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It has also predicted thunderstorms and lightning over Marathwada, Sub-Himalayan West Bengal, East Rajasthan, Jharkhand, Konkan, Goa, Odisha and parts of Northeast India tomorrow. And that is the end of this news bulletin.

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1: 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invites applications for one post of a Deputy Director, Civil Engineering on deputation basis. The post is Group A gazetted, non-ministerial, in pay level 11. Candidates should have a bachelor's or a master's degree in civil engineering from a recognized institution with relevant experience in harbor projects and design of maritime structures. The maximum age limit is 56 years and the period of deputation will ordinarily not exceed 4 years. Applications through proper channel should reach the institute within 60 days from the date of publication of this advertisement in the Employment News. The application performer is available on the website, that is at www.cicef.gov.in. IIT Goa invites online applications from eligible Indian nationals for 3 teaching positions, that is of a registrar, unreserved, superintending engineer, 1 unreserved, and technical officer, 1 unreserved. The post carry pay level 14, 13 and 10 respectively. The prescribed maximum age is 55 years for registrar through direct recruitment, 58 years on deputation, 56 years for superintending engineer and 42 years for technical officer. The last date for online applications is 2nd October 2026 up to 11:59 PM. For detailed eligibility and applications, kindly visit the website of IIT Goa on the careers page, that is at www.iitgoa.ac.in. Maulana Abdul Kalam Azad Institute of Asian Studies, an autonomous body under the Ministry of Culture, Government of India, invites applications for one post of a director through direct recruitment or deputation. The post carries pay level 13A. Plus allowances as applicable. Candidates should hold a doctorate in history and social sciences or have high quality published research relating to a major Asian country and possess at least 10 years of teaching and research experience, including at least 5 years of administrative experience in a responsible position. Knowledge of Persian, Turkey, Thai, Russian or Bahasa Indonesian is desirable. The candidate should be below 55 years with a 5-year tenure and 1-year probation. Applications should reach the institute within 3 weeks from the date of publication of this advertisement in the Employment News. Details available at www.makias.gov.in. National Bal Bhavan invites applications for 3 posts through direct recruitment. Deputy Director, Program Coordination and Research, 1 post. Assistant Director, Science and Curator, Museum, 1 post. The posts carry pay level 11, level 10 and level 7 respectively. The Deputy Director requires a postgraduate degree in Humanities, Science or Education and relevant experience of working with children and research. The Assistant Director requires an MSc and PhD in Arts, Science or Education along with relevant experience in programs for children, and the curator requires a graduate degree in museology and 5 years museum experience. The prescribed age limit is 40 years for the post, with relaxations as per government rules. The last date for application is 2nd October 2026. The application form and detailed advertisement is available at the National Bal Bhavan website, that is at www.nationalbalbhavan.nic.in. National Test House invites applications for one post of

Today we lost a very, very, you can say, accomplished singer, Zubin Garg's death anniversary is today, who died in an accident very unexpectedly. Well, 2025, on 19 September, he passed away. A very legendary singer and musician who achieved almost a godlike status and primarily worked and sang in Ahomia, Bengali, and later in Hindi language films also. And he sang in 40 other languages as well. He was a multi-instrumentalist and played many instruments, including the dhol, utara, drums, guitar, and many others. We have a few songs from Zubin Garg. Let's listen to them.

0: Prime Minister Narendra Modi distributed more than 51,000 appointment letters to newly appointed youth in various government organizations at the 20th Rozgar Mela this afternoon through video conferencing. Speaking on the occasion, Mr. Modi said in recent years the central government has consistently focused on equipping the youth with the skills and opportunities needed to prepare for the future.
1: Aaj desh ke 51,000 se adhik yuvaon ko सरकारी सेवा के लिए नियुक्ति पत्र मिल रहे हैं। मैं आप सभी युवा साथियों को और आपके परिवारजनों को बहुत बहुत बधाई देता हूं। आज आप सभी एक ऐसे समय में भारत सरकार से जुड़े हैं जब देश एक बहुत बड़े लक्ष्य की ओर आगे बढ़ रहा है और ये लक्ष्य है 2047 तक विकसित भारत बनाने का।
0: Prime Minister Modi said the government is also working to rapidly expand employment opportunities in the private sector. He said with this objective, the Pradhan Mantri Vikasit Bharat Rozgar Yojana has been launched with an outlay of around 1 lakh crore rupees. The scheme is expected to enable nearly 2 crore young people to enter the workforce for the first time. Prime Minister Modi said India has signed free trade agreements with nearly 40 countries in the past few years, which is opening new doors of opportunity for the country's youth. He said such trade agreements pave the way for new partnerships and markets for the country's entrepreneurs and create new career possibilities for the youth. Prime Minister Narendra Modi has said India's contribution to per capita carbon emissions is less than half of the global average. Inaugurating the International Conference on the Future of Environment and Climate Dynamics in New Delhi today, Mr. Modi said developing countries have often been unfairly held responsible for carbon emissions.
1: Carbon emission ki zimmedari galat tarike se vikasshil deshon par dali jati rahi hai. जबकि ऐतिहासिक सच्चाई ये है आज भी प्रति व्यक्ति कार्बन एमिशन में भारत का योगदान ग्लोबल एवरेज के आधे से भी कम है. विकसित देशों में भारत की तुलना में 6 गुना ज्यादा प्रति व्यक्ति कार्बन एमिशन हो रहा है. भारत ये तथ्य मजबूती के साथ वैश्विक मंचों पर रखता है.
0: Indian Railways has approved a project worth over 142 crore rupees for the upgradation of the electric traction system on the 73 route kilometer Savalyapuram-Guntur section of South Coast Railway. The Railways Ministry said the section will be upgraded from 1x25 kV to 2x25 kV. Covering 146 track kilometers, the project will strengthen the electric traction infrastructure and enhance its capacity to support growing railway operations. Nepalese Finance Minister Dr. Swarnim Wagle has stated that India and Nepal have an opportunity to renew their partnership by building on the strong ties that already exist. Addressing an international seminar on reimagining India-Nepal relations in an emerging global order, organized by the Research and Information System for Developing Countries in New Delhi today, Dr. Wagle emphasized the importance of strengthening connectivity and economic cooperation and realizing the considerable potential that the two countries can achieve together. The 20th Asian Games officially got underway today at Mizuho Park Athletic Stadium in Japan, with Emperor Naruhito declaring the games open. The two-hour ceremony was attended by Japan's royal family, games officials and Olympic Council of Asia President Sheikh Juan bin Hamad Al-Thani. India's 501-member contingent was led by double Olympic medalist Manu Bhakar and Kabaddi player Pawan Sehrawat during the athletes' parade. Sehrawat replaced shot putter Tajinder Pal Singh Tor as flag bearer after the latter did not receive his ceremonial kit on time. Some events have already begun, including women's cricket, where India have already advanced to the semi-finals after an 8-wicket win over Japan yesterday. And with that, we end this news bulletin.

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1: Prime Minister Modi said the government is also working to rapidly expand employment opportunities in the private sector. He said with this objective, the Pradhan Mantri Vikasit Bharat Rozgar Yojana has been launched with an outlay of around 1 lakh crore rupees. The scheme is expected to enable nearly 2 crore young people to enter the workforce for the first time. The Prime Minister said India has signed free trade agreements with nearly 40 countries in the past few years, which is opening new doors of opportunity for the country's youth. He said such trade agreements pave the way for new partnerships and markets for the country's entrepreneurs and create new career possibilities for the youth. Prime Minister Modi said India is the world's third largest startup ecosystem today.
0: Bharat aaj duniya ka teesra sabse bada startup ecosystem hai. और भारत की स्टार्टअप स्टोरी अब केवल बड़े शहरों की कहानी नहीं है। आज करीब आधे रिकॉग्नाइज्ड स्टार्टअप टीयर टू और टीयर थ्री शहरों में है। यानी आज गांव, कस्बे और छोटे शहर का युवा भी भारत की नई इकोनॉमी में अपनी भूमिका बड़ी बना रहा है।
1: India today dispatched a fresh tranche of 11 tons of relief material to Nepal, including medicines, forensic supplies, tents, hygiene kits, sleeping bags and other essential supplies. The External Affairs Ministry said the relief material has been handed over to the Nepali side. This was the 9th Indian Air Force plane carrying relief material to support Nepal's recovery. In a social media post, External Affairs Minister Dr. S. Jaishankar said India continues to support Nepal's recovery. Nepal faced devastating floods last month, disrupting life and property. Prime Minister Narendra Modi has expressed condolences over the loss of lives due to a mishap in Madhya Pradesh's Agar Malwa district. In a social media post, the Prime Minister extended condolences to those who have lost their loved ones. Mr. Modi also announced an ex gratia of 2 lakh rupees from the Prime Minister's National Relief Fund for the next of kin of each deceased. The injured would be given an amount of 50,000 rupees. 8 people, including 3 children, died after a car carrying devotees was swept away in a rain-swollen stream near Nalkheda area of Agar Malwa district. The Akhil Bharatiya Vidyarthi Parishad ABVP has secured 3 major posts in the Delhi University Students Union election. ABVP's Yash Dabas won the post of president, while Riya Chowdhury secured victory for secretary and Lakshya Raj Singh for joint secretary. Independent candidate Deepanshu Shokin emerged victorious for the position of vice president. The 20th Asian Games officially got underway today at Mizuho Park Athletic Stadium in Japan, with Emperor Naruhito declaring the games open. The 2-hour ceremony was attended by Japan's royal family, games officials and Olympic Council of Asia President Sheikh Juan bin Hamad Al Thani. India's 501-member contingent was led by double Olympic medalist Manu Bhakar and Kabaddi player Pawan Sehrawat during the athletes' parade. Sehrawat replaced shot putter Tajinder Pal Singh Tor as flag bearer after the latter did not receive his ceremonial kit on time. And with that, we end this news bulletin.

Good evening and welcome to Market Mantra. Today being Saturday, we'll be taking calls from you on matters related with business and market. But do remember that we do not address stock or company specific queries. The numbers to call us on are 2331

0: last 2.5 years.
1: Ji.
0: When will our Nifty index and BSE Sensex will reach its all-time high level or somewhere closer to that, maybe plus 15% from here?
2: I wish we knew.
1: All right. Well, if wishes were horses, we would have ridden them, as they say. Dhaiya Saab, it is true that for it's been almost 2.5 years. You rightly said that, you know, we've been the indices. But I feel that people who are, you are a very mature investor, Mr. Dhaiya, and I feel these are the cycles which normally come in any investor's, you know, overall career, I would say, overall span, should I say. So I think let's keep our fingers crossed, and we need to see that the geopolitical and geoeconomic situation around the world, Mr. Dhaiya, is not letting the market go up. The Indian parameters are fine, but then somehow the markets are looking at, you know, the global picture, the global, you know, crude oil, bond yields, crude dollar index and so on and so forth. So let's hope for the best. I think once the war ends and Strait of Hormuz and Bab al-Mandeb, you know, these routes open, the crude oil prices cool down, and we will see the market. So I think patience is a virtue, I would say. So aapne itna dhairya rakha hai, Dhaiya saab, to thoda sa aur dhairya rakhe. Baki aapke muh mein ghee shakkar 15% kab badhegi? Hum to kehte hain ki jaldi badhe, aapki baat, aapke vachan satya hon.
2: US President Donald Trump has signed a law expanding sanctions against Russia and providing for tariffs of up to 100% on major buyers of Russian oil and gas, while extending US sanctions authority against Iran for 5 years. The White House said the measure authorizes and expands statutory sanctions, tariffs, and prohibitions on Russia. Global crude oil prices displayed mixed trend this week. During the week, Brent crude November futures dropped 0.7% to settle at $103.87 per barrel. West Texas Intermediate crude October futures added 0.2% to end at $100.30 per barrel. Oil prices eased in the last few trading sessions as markets anticipated that the closure of Saudi Arabia's key pipeline will have a smaller impact on supplies than initially feared.
3: Sharad ji, कार्यक्रम में आने के लिए, क्योंकि हमारे पास तो समय की सीमा है भाई, तो आज हम इतना डिस्कस कर पाए, जो कि बहुत ही अच्छी बात है.
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0: is expected to enable nearly 2 crore young people to enter the workforce for the first time. The Prime Minister said India has signed free trade agreements with nearly 40 countries in the past few years, which is opening new doors of opportunity for the country's youth. He said such trade agreements pave the way for new partnerships and markets for the country's entrepreneurs and create new career possibilities for the youth. Prime Minister Modi said India is the world's third largest startup ecosystem today.
1: Bharat aaj duniya ka तीसरा सबसे बड़ा स्टार्टअप इकोसिस्टम है और भारत की स्टार्टअप स्टोरी अब केवल बड़े शहरों की कहानी नहीं है. आज करीब आधे रिकॉग्नाइज स्टार्टअप टीयर टू और टीयर थ्री शहरों में है. यानी आज गांव, कस्बे और छोटे शहर का युवा भी भारत की नई इकोनॉमी में अपनी भूमिका बड़ी बना रहा है.
0: The Ministry of Rural Development will begin training nearly 34,000 rural youths under the Deen Dayal Upadhyay Grameen Kaushalya Yojana 2.0 across most states and union territories from next month. Preparedness for the commencement of training batches was reviewed with 14 states and UTs, including Bihar, Madhya Pradesh, Rajasthan, West Bengal, Himachal Pradesh and Tamil Nadu in the first phase. The ministry said over 3,57,000 rural youth will be trained by the 31st of December next year. Indian Railways has approved provision of coverage version 4.0 on 607.7 route kilometres of the Lucknow division of Northeastern Railway. The cost of the project is over 250 crore rupees. Railways Ministry said the approved project will extend coverage 4.0 coverage across the identified balance sections of the division, strengthening the safety infrastructure available for train operations. Railways has approved 133 crore rupees for the construction of a four-lane road overbridge on the Udhna-Ukai-Songarh section of Western Railway. It will facilitate smoother movement of road traffic, reducing interference with railway operations. Railways has also given the nod to the provision of electronic interlocking at 7 stations of Solapur Division of Central Railway at a cost of over 200 crore rupees. Railways has cleared a project worth over 142 crore rupees for the upgradation of the electric traction system on the 73 route kilometre Savalyapuram-Gunturu section of South Coast Railway. This is Akashwani giving you the news.
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0: Welcome back, here with us on the news at 9. The two-day Northeast Education Conclave 2026 concluded today at Naga United Village, Chumukudema in Nagaland, with discussions on the implementation of the National Education Policy, NEP 2020, in the northeastern states. Policymakers, educators and administrators from across the Northeast attended the conclave. Speaking at the valedictory ceremony, Tripura Minister for Higher Education Kishore Barman called for making education more skill-oriented and future-ready. He stressed the need to strengthen internships, apprenticeships, entrepreneurship and industry-academia linkages. He said over 21,000 crore rupees has been invested in the education sector in the Northeast over the past decade, along with the establishment of around 850 schools, 9 medical colleges, 2 triple ITs and nearly 200 skill development institutions. Additional Secretary in the Ministry of Education, Anand Rao V. Patel, called for multidisciplinary and skill-based education, greater use of digital technology and steps to reduce dropouts. Prime Minister Narendra Modi is completing 25 years in public service, a journey defined by the mantra of Jan Seva Se Desh Seva and a relentless commitment that continues. Guided by this vision for Seva and Sushasan, the government has been ceaselessly working towards achieving the goal of a Vikasit Bharat by 2047. Through inclusive development and social empowerment, this dedication is transforming lives. Today, in our special series, we bring you an instance of how this vision has been translated into action through the platform of Pragati, proactive governance and timely implementation.
3: Prime Minister Narendra Modi had launched the Pragati platform.

0: home in 2015 for fast-tracking projects, schemes and grievance redressal through his direct and real-time review in partnership with states and union ministries. Over a decade, Pragati has helped accelerate decision-making, resolution of issues causing delay in key infrastructure projects and instilled a strong culture of accountability. In Rajya Sabha in February this year, Prime Minister Narendra Modi stated that due to the detailed monitoring at the Prime Minister's level, projects worth 85 lakh crore rupees were unlocked and accelerated.
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0: Executive Director AIIMS BB Nagar Dr. Amita Agrawal highlighted how the Pragati mechanism helped resolve critical issues like water supply and power supply to AIIMS.
2: हमारे पास दो major issues थे.
3: We faced two major issues, one regarding power supply and the other concerning water supply, both of which are critical for a hospital. However, through the intervention of the Prime Minister's office and the central government, along with assistance from the state government, both problems were gradually resolved.
2: धीरे धीरे करके solve हो गए.
0: The platform exemplifies cooperative federalism, bringing together the center, states and union ministries on a single digital interface. The Prime Minister has so far chaired 53 meetings of the Pragati. Anand Kumar, Akashvani News, Delhi.
4: This is Akashvani. You are listening to the news at 9. Stay connected with AIR News. 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
5: Welcome back. Nepalese Finance Minister Dr. Swarnim Wagle has stated that India and Nepal have an opportunity to renew their partnership by building on the strong ties that already exist. Addressing an international seminar on reimagining India-Nepal relations in an emerging global order, organized by the Research and Information System for Developing Countries in New Delhi today, Dr. Wagle emphasized the importance of strengthening connectivity and economic cooperation and realizing the considerable potential that the two countries can achieve together. Speaking exclusively to Akashvani News, the Nepalese finance minister also stressed upon urgent pre-disaster investments, including early warning systems and resilient infrastructure to mitigate climate risks.
6: We need to do a much better job at instituting early warning systems, building resilient infrastructure, making sure that precautions are put in place and pre-disaster investments are made to protect people from inundation and flooding, etc., downstream. So these are all issues that existed in the past, but because of climate change, they're increasingly becoming more intense and more frequent. So we need to do a much better job on those issues.
5: On energy cooperation and cross-border electricity trade, Dr. Wagle highlighted ongoing joint projects supported by Indian investments. Dr. Wagle also commended India's prompt relief and rescue assistance following recent flash floods in Nepal. He further informed that Nepalese Prime Minister Balendra Shah is expected to visit India by the end of this year. India today dispatched a fresh tranche of 11 tons of relief material to Nepal, including medicines, forensic supplies, tents, hygiene kits, sleeping bags and other essential supplies. The External Affairs Ministry said the relief material has been handed over to the Nepali side. This was the 9th Indian Air Force plane carrying relief material to support Nepal's recovery. Prime Minister Narendra Modi has expressed condolences over the loss of lives due to a mishap in Madhya Pradesh's Agar Malwa district. In a social media post, the Prime Minister extended condolences to those who lost their loved ones. Mr. Modi also announced an ex gratia of 2 lakh rupees from the Prime Minister's National Relief Fund for the next of kin of each deceased. The injured would be given an amount of 50,000 rupees. 8 people, including 3 children, died after a car carrying devotees was swept away in a rain-swollen stream near Nalkhera area of Agar Malwa district. The Akhil Bharatiya Vidyarthi Parishad ABVP secured 3 major posts in the Delhi University Students Union DUSU election. ABVP's Yash Dabas won the post of president, while Riya Chowdhury secured victory for secretary and Lakshiraj Singh for joint secretary. Independent candidate Deepanshu Shokin emerged victorious for the position of vice president. The Inter-Meteorological Department, IMD, has predicted heavy

0: Heavy rainfall over the Andaman and Nicobar Islands, coastal Andhra Pradesh, Karnataka, Kerala, Mahe, Madhya Maharashtra, Tamil Nadu, Puducherry, Karaikal and Telangana tomorrow. The Met Department has predicted thunderstorms and lightning over Marathwada, Sub-Himalayan West Bengal, East Rajasthan, Jharkhand, Konkan, Goa, Odisha and parts of northeastern India tomorrow. The four-day Northeast Zone Interstate Badminton Championship 2026 has successfully concluded at Shillong's Jawaharlal Nehru Stadium today. A report.
1: More than 270 shuttlers from all the eight northeastern states took part in the tournament, which also served as the qualifying event for the team competitions of the upcoming National Games 2027 to be hosted by Meghalaya. The shuttlers participated in the under-17, under-19 senior individual and team championships over the past 4 days. While Assam bagged 5 gold medals, Mizoram and Manipur secured 2 gold medals each, and Arunachal Pradesh secured 1. Host state Meghalaya secured 4 bronze medals. For Akashvani News, Anumita Das, Shillong.
0: The 20th Asian Games officially got underway today at Mizuho Park Athletic Stadium in Japan, with Emperor Naruhito declaring the Games open. India's 501-member contingent was led by double Olympic medalist Manu Bhakar and Kabaddi player Pawan Sehrawat during the athletes' parade. Now, before we end the bulletin, the headlines once again. Prime Minister Narendra Modi emphasizes pivotal role of youth in building a developed and self-reliant India, distributes more than 51,000 appointment letters at 20th Rozgar Mela. Railway approves provision of coverage version 4.0 on 607.7 route kilometers of Lucknow division. Nepalese Finance Minister Dr. Swarnim Wagle calls for renewed India-Nepal partnership. And that is all in the news at 9. Good night.
2: 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This is Akashvani. In the program Spotlight, now we bring you a discussion on strengthening environmental governance. The participants are Anand Sharma, environmentalist, and Rajesh Lake, anchor.
3: Namaskar and welcome to Spotlight. I'm your host, Rajesh Lake, and today we turn our attention to the issue that affects every citizen, every institution, and every generation: strengthening environmental governance. Environmental challenges today go far beyond pollution control. They include climate change, biodiversity loss, sustainable energy transition, urban growth, and the effective implementation of environmental laws. To discuss these and more, we welcome Anand Sharma, environmentalist.
4: Thank you, Rajeshji.
3: To begin with, we would like to know from you, Anand, what do we understand the term environmental governance, and why has it become especially important?
4: Actually, see, because as we know, we have limited resources on this planet, but unlimited appetite. And on top of that, you have a 140 crore population and 9 billion people on this planet. And we have to feed them, we have to provide them transport, we have to provide them all kinds of facilities. So we have already exceeded the carrying capacity of the planet. So naturally there is a stress, and all this has led to environmental degradation on one hand. And then people are saying now climate crisis or climate chaos. So And you know about global warming and climate change, people are talking about that. So these are the issues. And then one side you have climate change, you have biodiversity loss, as you said, and then pollution. So these are three top, issues which are affecting our planet. And naturally, when your nature or your environment gets affected, it affects the quality of life as well.
3: Today, while inaugurating the International Conference on the Future of Environment and Climate Dynamics in New Delhi, Prime Minister Narendra Modi said that developing countries have often been unfairly held responsible for carbon emissions. Let's hear what he had to say.
5: Carbon emission ki zimmedari galat tarike se vikasshil deshon par dali jati rahi hai. 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
3: Anand, the Prime Minister highlighted that India is the only country in the G20 that has successfully fulfilled the commitment made at the COP21 summit in Paris ahead of schedule. And the Prime Minister also said that over the past 12 years, India has made extraordinary progress in every field related to the environment. How has this gone about? Is it because of the policies that we have implemented? Is it the reforms that we have introduced? What do you attribute this to?
4: Yeah, this is mainly the policy. And as you know, we have a policy of International Solar Alliance. That's a big initiative by the Indian government, where more than 100 countries, I think they are a member of that. And India has already made this alliance. And we are also talking about one sun, one world and one grid. And similarly, one sun, one country and one grid. And if you see 12 years back, our solar energy production was hardly 2 gigawatt. Now, I think last year it was something like 160 gigawatt. So there is tremendous progress. But I still feel we have to do much more than that. And then in addition to that, you have Global Biofuel Alliance, International Big Cat Alliance, Mission Lifestyle for Environment. So all this number of initiatives have been done, the policies have been rightly placed, and all this has led to more and more clean, green energy and solar energy. If you talk about the, as I said, from something like 2 gigawatt 12 years ago to now 160 gigawatt. Similarly, farmers, families, and 50 lakh families have been provided solar panels. So that means they're not dependent on national grid. Similarly, 30 lakh farmers have been provided with solar pumps. Otherwise, suppose they need, electricity to pull water from the groundwater. And if there's no electricity, their crop will be affected. So those pumps have been provided. LED bulbs have been provided to the large number of people. So that is very efficient and your emission has come down. Okay. So as he said, already as a global scale, our carbon emission was much, much lower as compared to developed countries. But on top of that, we have taken all these initiatives which are for other countries to emulate. And not only this, if you see carbon emission, because all these initiatives which we have taken, this has led to reduction of carbon emission by 20 crore ton, which is a huge
3: number.
4: Reduction in the carbon emission. And then clean energy, wind energy has grown 3 times. In addition to that, green hydrogen. India has one of the longest train which is running on green hydrogen.
3: So noteworthy is the fact that the Prime Minister mentioned about all these initiatives that you mentioned, vision of one sun, one world, one grid, or the International Solar Alliance. He also talked about the mission lifestyle for environment. I would like you to throw some light on that.
4: Absolutely. If you see about 50 years back and now, so our lifestyle has changed. We have become a society of overconsumption. So our lifestyle is such, people want big houses, big cars and everything. So when you do that, so naturally you emit more, your carbon footprint increases. So we have to simplify our lifestyle. Even if we have to use transport, we have to use, efficient transport, like electrical vehicles or metro. So we need to change. People have to change their lifestyle. And they have to reduce their carbon footprint. They have to reduce their water footprint. And if you do that, so naturally, it will be sustainable.
3: Moving on, the international conference brings together judicial representatives, environmental experts and policymakers from different countries. How could such a platform improve cooperation and encourage the sharing of effective environmental governance practices?
4: See, environment and climate, they go hand in hand. And atmosphere has no boundaries. So, if you are emitting some pollutants here, it goes somewhere and travels to Antarctica or an Arctic and depletes your ozone. So, naturally, if you have to tackle these kind of environmental issues, so all the countries have to cooperate. Cooperation is very, very important. If you keep on destroying something here, it affects you something here. Now we call it butterfly effect. If butterfly flutters its wings here, it will lead to creation of a hurricane somewhere in the Pacific. So that's the theory of chaos.
3: So Anand, how can environmental laws be enforced more consistently while ensuring that decisions are based on sound scientific evidence and reliable environmental data?
4: data is very, very important. That too, reliable data. If you see, for example, construction, if you see in Delhi, the government, the moment they see that pollution levels are high, they tell the people to stop construction. So this kind of data-based actions has to be taken. And if you have the good quality data, and if you're monitoring

0: your carbon emissions, you are monitoring your water consumption. If you do all that, then you can take action, fine. Mm. But question comes monitoring, whether people are implementing that or not. Over the years, if you see, in 70s and 80s, there were a lot of environmental movements. And it brought certain laws. Laws became stricter. And some improvement was there. But now, our consumption, our lifestyle, that is creating problem. And okay. that is in front of us, whether it is Yamuna River or Ganga River, although government is trying their level best. But people have to be sensitized. They are somehow disconnected with the nature. So that connect has to be there. Why? How it is helping us or how it is harming us.
1: So each one has to understand that they have a role to play. The Prime Minister has also highlighted, Anant, India's relatively low per capita carbon emissions and its progress in meeting international climate commitments. How should India present its climate action while also addressing its future development needs?
0: Now, because we are in a developing stage and our economy is going up, but this developed, so-called developed countries, they are telling us that your carbon emissions are increasing. Definitely, it will increase. Naturally, when you develop, you do industrialization, it increases. But as we have to put a point, as the PM has said, our per capita carbon emission is half of the average, global average one. Yeah. And it is 6 times lesser than the developed countries. So we have to stick to that. We are producing, emitting much, much less carbon. And we have a right to development.
1: So India has also placed considerable emphasis, Anand, on renewable energy, clean mobility and green hydrogen. What regulatory and administrative measures are needed to ensure that this energy transition is both rapid and environmentally sustainable?
0: Yes, it has to be rapid. For example, we have done a lot, but we have to make it much faster. Proper monitoring mechanisms, and we have to also ensure whatever structures we have already put in the field, like solar panels or wind energy turbines, they are regularly, maintenance has to be there.
1: The Prime Minister also talked about renewable energy. Let's hear what he said.
2: हमारा बड़ा फोकस रिन्यूएबल एनर्जी पर रहा है और इसने पर्यावरण सुरक्षा में बड़ी भूमिका निभाई है। भारत G20 में इकलौता ऐसा देश है जिसने पेरिस में COP21 समिट में जो भी कमिटमेंट्स किए थे उन सारे कमिटमेंट्स को समय से पहले पूरा करके दिखाया है। नॉन फॉसिल फ्यूल, सोलर एनर्जी कैपेसिटी, कार्बन एमिशन पर रोकथाम, हर पैरामीटर पर भारत की परफॉर्मेंस दुनिया में आज सकारात्मक रूप से चर्चा का विषय है।
1: The Chief Justice of India has referred to the constitutional duty of citizens to protect and improve the natural environment, including forests, lakes, rivers, and wildlife. Now, my question to you, Anand, is how can this constitutional principle be translated into everyday civic behavior and government action?
0: That's what first thing is that, as I was telling you, there is a disconnect with the nature. People are living in AC houses, AC offices, AC car, AC mall. So they hardly have time for the nature. So there's a disconnect. So you have to take them to the nature. Nature is a free lab available to us. Right from the beginning, you have to take them to the field so that they see themselves, butterflies, birds, their role. So all this, they need to be sensitized.
1: So technology has made it very, very easy for people to access things. But when it comes to nature and all, they don't go out and see. And that is what you're referring to, Anand.
0: Yes.
1: So non-fossil fuel sources now account for more than half of India's installed electricity capacity. And the country has emerged as a major renewable energy producer. What are the next governance challenges in integrating renewable energy into the national power system?
0: If you see the Ministry of Environment building, I think they have enough solar panels and they generate a lot of energy and they are contributing to the grid. So that is one. Second thing is people all over the world are now talking about living off the grid. That means you need not depend on the national grid. If you have your own solar panel, you generate your electricity. If you have small streams near your house, you have small hydroelectric projects. Similarly, if you are in high in the hills, a lot of wind energy is available. If you are near the ocean, so wherever you are there, try to, depending on the orography and location, you generate suitable renewable energy and don't depend on grid. So off the grid, living on grid is, I think, the latest thing. And otherwise, I think a lot of good projects are there. be it hydrogen, renewable energy, wind energy, solar energy. All these things are excellent steps by the government, and a lot of progress has taken place.
1: Okay, India's conservation efforts have recorded progress, Anand, in protecting species such as the tigers, lions and elephants, while attention is also given to vultures and the great Indian bustard. Why must wildlife governance focus on habitats and ecological balance rather than on individual species alone?
0: See, this is an ecosystem, and in the food chain, food web, everything is connected. Say, for example, if you kill the snakes, rat number will increase. So you have to focus on the ecosystem because it's interconnected. And naturally, if you protect any ecosystem and you make it more and more diverse, it will be resilient and it will survive. But if you make it a monoculture and reduce the species, it will become less and less resilient and it will collapse.
1: Okay. In the end, I would like to quote what the Prime Minister said, that this earth is our mother and we are her children. And with this thinking, India is working to build a responsible and sustainable future. So thank you so much for joining Akashvani.
0: Thank you, Rajeshji.
3: You were listening to a discussion on strengthening environmental governance. The participants were Anand Sharma, environmentalist, and Rajesh Lake, anchor. This program was produced and presented by the News Services Division of Akashvani. 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Spotlight.

0: in the jurisdiction of Dwarka district. The objective of the drive is to identify illegal and overstaying foreign nationals, verify their immigration status, trace persons involved in criminal activities, and initiate appropriate legal action in coordination with the concerned authorities. Nepalese Finance Minister Dr. Swarnim Wagle has stated India and Nepal have an opportunity to renew their partnership by building on the strong ties that already exist. Addressing an international seminar on reimagining India-Nepal relations in an emerging global order organized by the Research and Information System for Developing Countries in New Delhi today, Dr. Wagle emphasized the importance of strengthening connectivity and economic cooperation and realizing the considerable potential that the two countries can achieve together. The 20th Asian Games officially got underway today at Mizuho Park Athletic Stadium in Japan, with Emperor Naruhito declaring the Games open. India's 501-member contingent was led by double Olympic medalist Manu Bhakar and Kabaddi player Pawan Sehrawat during the athletes' parade. The India Meteorological Department has predicted heavy rainfall over the Andaman and Nicobar Islands, coastal Andhra Pradesh, Karnataka, Kerala, Mahe, Madhya Maharashtra, Tamil Nadu, Puducherry, Karaikal and Telangana tomorrow. And with that, we end this news bulletin.
1: Namaskar. Akashvani se Vishwadarpan ke saath, main Kiran Sharma.

0: can achieve together. Speaking exclusively to Akashvani News, the Nepalese finance minister also stressed upon urgent pre-disaster investments, including early warning systems and resilient infrastructure to mitigate climate risks.
1: We need to do a much better job at instituting early warning systems, building resilient infrastructure, making sure that precautions are put in place and pre-disaster investments are made to protect people from inundation and flooding, etc., downstream. So these are all issues that existed in the past, but because of climate change, they're increasingly becoming more intense and more frequent. So we need to do a much better job on those issues.
0: Meanwhile, India today dispatched a fresh tranche of 11 tons of relief material to Nepal, including medicines, forensic supplies, tents, hygiene kits, sleeping bags and other essential supplies. This was the 9th Indian Air Force plane carrying relief material to support Nepal's recovery. In a social media post, External Affairs Minister Dr. S. Jaishankar said that India continues to support Nepal's recovery. Nepal faced devastating floods last month, disrupting life and property. The Trump administration has tightened oversight of the H-1B visa program. The U.S. Departments of State, Labor and Homeland Security has been directed to scrutinize applications from employers with recent or planned layoffs of similarly situated U.S. workers. According to a White House fact sheet, President Donald Trump signed an executive order and a proclamation yesterday to strengthen program oversight and address what the administration describes as abuses. The departments will also consult with Commerce, Education and the Small Business Administration on wages, industry conditions and employment specialization. Separately, the proclamation renews a $1 lakh fee for certain H-1B visa petitions first imposed in September 2025. This is Akashvani. 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We bring you the top international news and updates from around the globe. United Nations experts have warned Pakistan against forcibly deporting Afghan refugees, calling for authorities to assess whether individuals face risks of persecution, torture, or other serious human rights violations before their removal. The experts also raised concerns over a directive requiring medical and dental institutions in Pakistan to remove Afghan students. At least 100 Afghan students, including 20 to 40 women, are reportedly affected. They said the move could end the hopes of female Afghan students of qualifying as doctors and dentists, given the Taliban's ban on higher education and medical training for women. Saudi Arabia warned of a hostile aerial threat after issuing a series of emergency alerts across the kingdom last night and early this morning, with at least one explosion heard in the capital, Riyadh. The alert was the first reported in Riyadh since the latest escalation involving Yemen's Iran-backed Houthi rebels. No casualties or damage were reported after the alerts were lifted. Meanwhile, Iran's state television reported that a man was executed today after being convicted of spying for Israel's intelligence agency Mossad. The 20th Asian Games officially got underway today at Mizuho Park Athletic Stadium in Japan, with Emperor Naruhito declaring the games open. The two-hour ceremony was attended by Japan's royal family, games officials and Olympic Council of Asia, OCA President Sheikh Joan bin Hamad Al Thani. India's 501-member contingent was led by double Olympic medalist Manu Bhakar and Kabaddi player Pawan Sehrawat during the athletes' parade. Sehrawat replaced shot putter Tejinder Pal Singh Toor as flag bearer after the latter did not receive his ceremonial kit on time. Some events have already begun, including women's cricket, where India have already advanced to the semi-finals after an 8-wicket win over Japan yesterday. India will face Bangladesh in second semi-final in Nishin, Japan tomorrow. In tech ball, which is making its Asian Games debut, India's Quimsy D'Souza suffered a 1-2 defeat to Indonesia's Ima Sumaya in women's singles semi-final and will play Japan's Yuina Sakamoto for bronze medal tomorrow. Prime Minister Narendra Modi has extended his best wishes to the Indian contingent. India will host the Asian Senior Wushu Championships for the first time in 2028, with around 500 athletes from 42 countries across Asia expected to participate

in the prestigious continental competition. The decision was officially approved at the Wushu Federation of Asia WFA Congress held in Aichi, Nagoya, Japan. Indian embassies in Bahrain, Kuwait and UAE organized several community-focused activities as part of Seva Pakhwara, highlighting themes such as fitness, environmental awareness, cleanliness, civic participation and community engagement. And now before we close, here are the highlights of the bulletin. Prime Minister Narendra Modi highlights India's per capita carbon emissions is less than half the global average. Says India is the only G20 country to have fulfilled its COP21 commitments ahead of schedule. Nepalese Finance Minister Dr. Swarnim Wagle calls for renewed India-Nepal partnership. India dispatches 11 tons of fresh relief material to flash flood recovering Nepal. UN warns Pakistan against forcibly deporting Afghan refugees. And 20th Asian Games officially open in Japan. Double Olympic medalist Manu Bhakar and Kabaddi player Pawan Sehrawat lead India's 501-member contingent during athletes' parade. That concludes tonight's World News Bulletin. For more updates, stay tuned to Akashvani. Good night.

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1: 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Speaking on the occasion, Mr. Modi emphasized the pivotal role of youth in building a developed and self-reliant India. He said that in recent years, the central government has consistently focused on equipping the youth with the skills and opportunities needed to prepare for the future.
2: मैं आप सभी युवा साथियों को और आपके परिवारजनों को बहुत बहुत बधाई देता हूँ। आज आप सभी एक ऐसे समय में भारत सरकार से जुड़े हैं जब देश एक बहुत बड़े लक्ष्य की ओर आगे बढ़ रहा है और ये लक्ष्य है 2047 तक विकसित भारत बनाने का।
1: Prime Minister Modi said the government is also working to rapidly expand employment opportunities in the private sector. He said, with this objective, the Pradhan Mantri Viksit Bharat Rozgar Yojana has been launched with an outlay of around 1 lakh crore rupees. The scheme is expected to enable nearly 2 crore young people to enter the workforce for the first time. The Ministry of Rural Development will begin training nearly 34,000 rural youth under Deen Dayal Upadhyay Grameen Kaushalya Yojana 2.0 across most state and union territories from next month. Preparedness for the commencement of training batches was reviewed with 14 states and UTs including Bihar, Madhya Pradesh, Rajasthan, West Bengal, Himachal Pradesh and Tamil Nadu in the first phase. The ministry said over 3,57,000 rural youth will be trained by the 31st of December next year. Indian Railways has approved provision of Kavach version 4.0 on 607.7 route kilometers of the Lucknow division of Northeastern Railway. The cost of the project is over 250 crore rupees. The Railways Ministry said that the approved project will extend Kavach 4.0 coverage across the identified balance sections of the division, strengthening the safety infrastructure available for train operations. Railways has approved 133 crore rupees for the construction of a four-lane road overbridge ROB on Udhna-Ukai-Songarh section of Western Railway. Nepalese Finance Minister Dr. Swarnim Wagle has stated that India and Nepal have an opportunity to renew their partnership by building on the strong ties that already exist. Dr. Wagle said this while addressing an international seminar on reimagining India-Nepal relations in an emerging global order organized by the Research and Information System for Developing Countries in New Delhi today. India today dispatched a fresh tranche of 11 tons of relief material to Nepal, including medicines, forensic supplies, tents, hygiene kits, sleeping bags and other essential supplies. The External Affairs Ministry said that the relief material has been handed over to the Nepalese side. This was the 9th Indian Air Force plane carrying relief material to support Nepal's recovery. President Draupadi Murmu, Vice President C.P. Radhakrishnan and Prime Minister Narendra Modi have expressed condolences over the deaths in a road mishap in Madhya Pradesh's Agar Malwa district. The Prime Minister announced an ex gratia of 2 lakh rupees from the Prime Minister's National Relief Fund for the next of kin of each deceased. The injured would be given an amount of 50,000 rupees. 8 people, including 3 children, died after a car carrying devotees was swept away by a rain-swollen stream near Nalkheda. The Akhil Bharatiya Vidyarthi Parishad ABVP secured 3 major posts in the Delhi University Students' Union DUSU election. ABVP's Yash Dabas won the post of president, while Riya Chhavri secured victory for secretary and Laksharaj Singh for joint secretary. Meanwhile, independent candidate Dipanshu Shaukeen emerged victorious for the position of vice president. The 20th Asian Games officially got underway today at Mizuho Park Athletic Stadium in Japan, with Emperor Naruhito declaring the games open. India's 501-member contingent was led by double Olympic medalist Manu Bhakar and Kabaddi player Pawan Sehrawat during the athletes' parade. And that is the end of this news bulletin.
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0: 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Is it worth in these leading companies? My second question is, this is a continuation of the question which I've asked about two, 3 weeks back.
2: Yeah.
0: So for the profit booking, now I am holding 30% of the defense sector, 20 each in banking, IT and FMCG.
2: Okay.
0: The balance ten are in automobile and other few in the thing.
2: Okay.
0: In this, everything is in the profit, in the very good margin, except for the IT sector.
2: Okay.
0: So, which companies to be sold and how much to be sold in terms of percentage? Thank you. These are my two questions.
2: Okay. Although Mr. Prasad, you have not named the companies, but the questions are quite specific. But nevertheless, I'll try and answer. See, IPOs, I was reading a report on the recent IPOs which came, and it so came out that almost 4 or 5 of the IPOs are sort of listing at premium. Not all of them, So therefore, I feel that, you have to be very selective. So I can't generally, Mr. Prasad, say that what should, because some of the IPOs are quite attractive also, whereas some of them may not be good enough. Some of them are not getting listed at their price band. They are getting listed below the issue price. So you have to, I think in an IPO, there needs to be a tick box, a checklist, who's the promoter, what are the prospects and so on. So, and then of course, the market sentiment at that time also governs the listing price.
1: Hmm.
2: So, a general view about IPOs, Mr. Prasad, cannot be given because I'll have to go into specific, which we don't name, as you rightly pointed out. Second is you spoke about defense sector and your IT sector. So therefore, I would not recommend, Mr. Prasad, booking a loss in IT sector. However, I would recommend booking some profit in the other sectors, like you mentioned about defense, you mentioned about FMCG, banking. So I may not hesitate to say that you can probably book profits, and I feel the situation in the market is such that if you take the profits home, you should be a lucky man, because a lot of people around the world at this point of time are facing this problem. They are not able to book profits. So therefore, I would recommend how much profit to book. See, there are certain questions with Rajesh and Prachi would agree that it depends upon your overall portfolio, your requirements, your cash flow requirements, how long, what is your risk taking appetite, what's your age, what's your remaining portfolio like. So Mr. Prasad, I hope you understand that these are the things which we need to know to be able to decide that how much to exit, how much to keep, because it depends. If you don't need the money, maybe I'll say keep it for a very, very long time. But then the problem is, if I say for 10 years, then you might say, why 10 years? That's a very long period. Therefore, I will recommend in profits, wherever you are in profits, you book the profits. And wherever you are in loss, I think it is worth waiting, because as it is, you are in loss, maybe you'll add a little more to the loss. But if you book the loss now, your loss is confirmed. So if the market rises, market is going to rise. It is right now under a depression, but then it will rise definitely in the times to come, hopefully.
1: बिहार से हमारे साथ टिंकू जुड़ रहे हैं. टिंकू जी, कार्यक्रम में आपका अभिनंदन. कृपया अपना सवाल पूछिए. टिंकू जी, आप हमें सुन पा रहे हैं? जी, आप अपना सवाल पूछिए
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1: This is Akashvani, the news read by Reshma Tiwari. Prime Minister Narendra Modi distributed more than 51,000 appointment letters to newly appointed youth in various government organizations at the 20th Rozgar Mela yesterday. Speaking on the occasion, Mr. Modi emphasized the pivotal role of youth in building a developed and self-reliant India. He said that in recent years, the central government has consistently focused on equipping the youth with the skills and opportunities needed to prepare for the future. Mr. Modi said that India is world's third largest startup ecosystem.
2: Bharat aaj duniya ka teesra sabse bada startup ecosystem hai. और भारत की स्टार्टअप स्टोरी अब केवल बड़े शहरों की कहानी नहीं है। आज करीब आधे रिकॉग्नाइज्ड स्टार्टअप टीयर टू और टीयर थ्री शहरों में है। यानी आज गांव, कस्बे और छोटे शहर का युवा भी भारत की नई इकोनॉमी में अपनी भूमिका बड़ी बना रहा है।
1: 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He said such trade agreements pave the way for new partnerships and markets for countries' entrepreneurs and create new career possibilities for the youth. The Ministry of Rural Development will begin training nearly 34,000 rural youth under Deen Dayal Upadhyay Grameen Kaushalya Yojana 2.0 across most state and union territories from next month. Preparedness for the commencement of training batches was reviewed with 14 states and UTs including Bihar, Madhya Pradesh, Rajasthan, West Bengal, Himachal Pradesh and Tamil Nadu in the first phase. The ministry said over 3,57,000 rural youth will be trained by the 31st of December next year. Indian Railways has approved Kavach 4.0 on 607.7 route kilometers of the Lucknow division at a cost of over 250 crore rupees. The project will expand Kavach 4.0 coverage and strengthen train safety. Railways has approved 133 crore rupees for the construction of a four-lane road overbridge on Udhna Ukai Songar section of Western Railway, while electronic interlocking will be installed at 7 stations in the Solapur division at a cost of over 200 crore rupees. Railways has also approved a project worth over 142 crore rupees to upgrade the electric traction system on the Savalyapuram Guntur section. Semicon India 2026, the fifth edition of India's flagship semiconductor conference, concluded successfully at Yashobhoomi in New Delhi. The three-day conference under the theme Silicon to Systems, Building the Ecosystem, featured over 600 exhibitors. These included around 300 international participants, representatives from 52 countries, and over 150 speakers. The event recorded 51,656 total registrations and cumulative footfall of about 40,000. The 3 days witnessed 56 MOUs, announcements and strategic initiatives spanning semiconductor design, fabrication, advanced packaging, equipment and materials, power electronics and artificial intelligence. The Election Commission will hold special camps across all polling station locations in the national capital today. The day-long drive aims to assist citizens with fresh inclusions, objections for proposed inclusions or deletions of name in electoral rolls and corrections to particulars in the electoral rolls. Booth-level officers will assist people with Form 6 for new registration, Form 7 for objections or deletions, and Form 8 for corrections or updates. At the Chess Olympiad in Samarkand, the Indian men's team continued its fine run, defeating Spain 3-1, with D. Gukesh winning his game

against Alexei Shirov. Meanwhile, R. Pragnananda and Nihal Sarin drew their matches. The women's team also beat Mongolia 3-1. B. Savitashri and Divya Deshmukh won their games, while R. Vaishali and Kuneru Hampi secured draws. And that is the end of this news bulletin.

0: Minister Narendra Modi distributed more than 51,000 appointment letters to newly appointed youth in various government organizations at the 20th Rozgar Mela yesterday. Speaking on the occasion, Mr. Modi emphasized the pivotal role of youth in building a developed and self-reliant India. He said that in recent years, the central government has consistently focused on equipping the youth with the skills and opportunities needed to prepare for the future.
1: मैं आप सभी युवा साथियों को और आपके परिवारजनों को बहुत बहुत बधाई देता हूं। आज आप सभी एक ऐसे समय में भारत सरकार से जुड़े हैं जब देश एक बहुत बड़े लक्ष्य की ओर आगे बढ़ रहा है और ये लक्ष्य है 2047 तक विकसित भारत बनाने का।
0: Semicon India 2026, the fifth edition of India's flagship semiconductor conference, concluded successfully at Yashobhoomi in New Delhi. Three-day conference under the theme Silicon to Systems, Building the Ecosystem featured over 600 exhibitors. These included around 300 international participants, representatives from 52 countries and over 150 speakers. 3 day witnessed 56 MOUs, announcements and strategic initiatives spanning semiconductor design, fabrication, advanced packaging, equipment and materials, power electronics and artificial intelligence. Information and Broadcasting Minister Ashwini Vaishnaw cautioned that the semiconductor industry should be prepared for cyber attacks and any kind of disruption by countries that do not want India to move up the semiconductor value chain. Talking to a media house in New Delhi, Mr. Vaishnaw said, India has to continuously be watchful of the potential geopolitical risks that will arise because it is now emerging as a country that can design and manufacture chips.
2: There are many challenges. It's a very difficult industry. Such a difficult industry requires lots and lots of efforts on every front. Both the industry and the government and the state governments, they have to work in tandem. We have to continuously be watchful of the potential geopolitical risks which will arise because India is now emerging as a country which can design and manufacture chips. Obviously, that will be seen as a threat by many other established players.
0: India has dispatched a fresh tranche of 11 tons of relief material to Nepal, including medicines, forensic supplies, tents, hygiene kits, sleeping bags and other essential supplies. External Affairs Ministry said that the relief material has been handed over to the Nepalese side. This was the 9th Indian Air Force plane carrying relief material to support Nepal's recovery. The Nasha Mukt Yuva for Viksit 100 Weeks Nasha Mukt Yuva Abhiyan will hold a nationwide youth mobilization drive today. The Ministry of Youth Affairs and Sports said that the Rashtriya Sankalp Samaro will be organized at 1,067 locations, including 471 district Nai Bharat offices and 596 partner organization venues across the country. The event will serve as a significant nationwide movement of youth participation, bringing together Nai Bharat, partner organizations and young people around a shared commitment to healthier choices and Nasha Mukt future. The Akhil Bharatiya Vidyarthi Parishad ABVP secured 3 major posts in the Delhi University Students' Union DUSU election. ABVP's Yash Dabas won the post of president while Riya Chavdi secured victory for secretary and Lakshya Raj Singh for joint secretary. Meanwhile, independent candidate Dipanshu Shaukeen emerged victorious for the position of vice president. The Election Commission will hold special camps across all polling station locations in the national capital today. The day-long drive aims to assist citizens with fresh inclusions, objections or proposed inclusions, or deletions of name in electoral rolls and corrections to particulars in the electoral rolls. Booth-level officers will assist people with Form 6 for new registration, Form 7 for objections or deletions, and Form 8 for corrections or updates. The 20th Asian Games 2026, which was opened at Mizuho Park Athletic Stadium in Japan, will see several Indian athletes begin their medal hunt across multiple disciplines this morning. Tech ball player Quincy D'Souza will compete in the bronze medal match against Chetan Zuina Sakamoto at 6:30 a.m. Indian time. Later, Indian shooters Alan Valaravan, Sonam Muskar and Vidarsha Vinil will aim for podium finishes in the women's 10-meter air rifle event at 6:15 a.m. Indian time. And that is the end of this news bulletin.

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1: 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The ministry said over 3,57,000 rural youth will be trained by the 31st of December next year. Information and Broadcasting Minister Ashwini Vaishnav cautioned that the semiconductor industry should be prepared for cyber attacks and any kind of disruption by countries that do not want India to move up to the semiconductor value chain. Talking to a media house in New Delhi, Mr. Vaishnav said that India has to continuously be watchful of the potential geopolitical risks that will arise because it is now emerging as a country that can design and manufacture chips.
2: There are many challenges. It's a very difficult industry. Such a difficult industry requires lots and lots of efforts on every front. Both the industry and the government and the state governments, they have to work in tandem. We have to continuously be watchful of the potential geopolitical risks which will arise because India is now emerging as a country which can design and manufacture chips. Obviously, that will be seen as a threat by many other established players.
1: Indian Railways has approached coverage 4.0 on 607.7 route kilometres of the Lucknow division at a cost of over 250 crore. The project will expand coverage 4.0 coverage and strengthen train safety. Railways has approved 133 crore rupees for the construction of a four-lane road over bridge on Udna-Ukai-Songad section of Western Railway. While electronic interlocking will be installed at 7 stations in the Solapur division at a cost of over 200 crore rupees. Railways has also approved a project worth over 142 crore rupees to upgrade the electric traction system on the Savalyapuram-Guntur section. The Nasha Mukt Yuva for Viksit Bharat 100 Weeks Nasha Mukt Yuva Abhiyan will hold a nationwide youth mobilization drive today. The Ministry of Youth Affairs and Sports said that the Rashtriya Sankalp Samaroha will be organized at 1,067 locations, including 471 district My Bharat offices and 596 partner organization venues across the country. The event will serve as a significant nationwide moment of youth participation, bringing together My Bharat partner organizations and young people around a shared commitment to healthier choices and a Nasha Mukt future. The Akhil Bharatiya Vidyarthi Parishad ABVP secured 3 major posts in the Delhi University Students Union DUSU election. ABVP's Yash Dabas won the president post for president, while Riya Chavri secured victory for secretary and Lakshya Raj Singh for joint secretary. Meanwhile, independent candidate Dipanshu Shaukeen emerged victorious for the position of vice president. The 20th Asian Games 2026, which is opened at Mizuho Park Athletic Stadium in Japan, will see several Indian athletes begin their medal hunt across multiple disciplines this morning. Tech ball player Quincy D'Souza will compete in the bronze medal match against Japan's Yuina Sakamoto at 6:30 a.m. Indian time. Later, Indian shooters Elavenil Valaravan, Sonam Muskar and Vidar Sabanood will aim for podium finishes in the women's 10-meter air rifle event at 6:15 a.m. Indian time. And that is the end of this news bulletin.

0: 300 international participants, representatives from 52 countries and over 150 speakers. The three-day witnessed 56 MOUs, announcements and strategic initiatives spanning semiconductor design, fabrication, advanced packaging and equipment and materials, power electronics and artificial intelligence. Information and Broadcasting Minister Ashwini Vaishnaw cautioned that semiconductor industry should be prepared for cyber attacks and any kind of disruption by countries that do not want India to move up the semiconductor value chain. Talking to a media house in New Delhi yesterday, Mr. Vaishnaw said India has to continuously be watchful of the potential geopolitical risks that will arise because it is now emerging as a country that can design and manufacture chips.
1: There are many challenges. It's a very difficult industry. Such a difficult industry requires lots and lots of efforts on every front. Both the industry and the government and the state governments, they have to work in tandem. We have to continuously be watchful of the potential geopolitical risks which will arise because India is now emerging as a country which can design and manufacture chips. Obviously, that will be seen as a threat by many other established players.
0: Indian Railways has approved coverage 4.0 on 607.7 route kilometres of the Lucknow division at a cost of over 250 crore. The project will expand coverage 4.0 coverage and strengthen train safety. Railways has approved 133 crore rupees for the construction of a four-lane road over bridge on Udna-Ukai-Songarh section of Western Railway, while electronic interlocking will be installed at seven stations in the Solapur division at a cost of over 200 crore rupees. The Nasha Mukt Yuva for Viksit Bharat 100 Weeks Nasha Mukt Yuva Abhiyan will hold a nationwide youth mobilization drive today. The Ministry of Youth Affairs and Sports said the Rashtriya Sankalp Samaroh will be organized at 1,067 locations, including 471 district My Bharat offices and 596 partner organization venues across the country. The event will serve as a significant nationwide moment of youth participation, bringing together My Bharat partner organizations and young people around a shared commitment to healthier choices and a Nasha Mukt future. Government has said that the biometric Aadhaar authentication is mandatory for subsidized domestic LPG refills from 1st October this year. Petroleum and Natural Gas Ministry said in a statement that domestic LPG consumers will need to have completed biometric Aadhaar authentication to book refills at the regulated retail selling price, RSP, with applicable subsidy. Authentication can be completed at the time of delivery at the distributor's showroom or on oil marketing company OMC mobile apps. At the Chess Olympiad in Samarkand, the Indian men's team continued its fine run defeating Spain 3-1 with Diego Keish winning his game against Alex Zverev. Meanwhile, R. Pragananda and Nihal Sarin drew their matches. The women's team also beat Mongolia 3-1. B. Savita Shree and Divya Deshmukh won their games, while R. Vaishali and Kunuru Humpty secured draws. India is now aiming for its second gold medal in the event. And that is the end of this news bulletin.

0: you train. Talking to a media house in New Delhi yesterday, Mr. Vaishnaw said, India has to continuously be watchful of the potential geopolitical risks that will arise because it is now emerging as a country that can design and manufacture chips.
1: There are many challenges. It's a very difficult industry. Such a difficult industry requires lots and lots of efforts on every front. Both the industry and the government and the state governments, they have to work in tandem. We have to continuously be watchful of the potential geopolitical risks which will arise because India is now emerging as a country which can design and manufacture chips. Obviously, that will be seen as a threat by many other established players.
0: Finance Minister Nirmala Sitharaman attended the concluding session of the first meeting of the Conference of State Finance Ministers and Finance Secretaries of States and UTs. The conference was held on the theme Financing India's Journey Towards Viksit Bharat. The Finance Ministry said in a social media post that the sessions covered key themes such as the macroeconomic outlook, financing agricultural transformation, and financing the energy transition. The Nasha Mukta Yuva for Viksit Bharat, 100 Weeks Nasha Mukta Yuva Abhiyan, will hold a nationwide youth mobilization drive today. The Ministry of Youth Affairs and Sports said that the Rashtriya Sankalp Samaroh will be organized at 1,067 locations, including 471 districts My Bharat offices and 596 partner organization venues across the country. The event will serve as a significant nationwide movement of youth participation, bringing together My Bharat partner organizations and young people around a shared commitment to a healthier choices and a Nasha Mukt future. The Election Commission will hold special camps across all polling station locations in the national capital today. The day-long drive aims to assist citizens with fresh inclusions, objections or proposed inclusions or deletions of name in electoral rolls and corrections to particulars in the electoral rolls. Booth-level officers will assist people with Form 6 for newer registration, Form 7 for objections or deletions, and Form 8 for corrections or updates. At the 20th Asian Games 2026 in Japan, Indian athletes will begin their medal campaign across several sports this morning. Techball player Quimsy D'Souza will compete in the bronze medal match against Japan's Yuini Sakamoto at 6:30 a.m. Indian time. Later, Indian shooters Elave Nilwalarivan, Sonam Muskar and Vidarsa Vinod will aim for podium finishes in the women's 10-meter air rifle event at 6:15 a.m. Indian time. And that is the end of this news bulletin.

by launch of the campaign's new phase yesterday. The Election Commission will hold special camps across all polling station locations in the national capital today. The day-long drive aims to assist citizens with fresh inclusions, objections for proposed inclusions or deletions of name in electoral rolls, and corrections to particulars in the electoral rolls. Booth-level officers will remain present at designated polling booths to receive applications. People can submit Form 6 for new voter enrollment, Form 7 for objections or deletion of entries, and Form 8 for any corrections or updating of details in the electoral rolls. Addressing the media regarding the ongoing SIR process, in the National Capital Delhi Chief Electoral Officer Ashok Kumar has clarified that electoral registration officers, EROs, can consider documents other than those listed in the notice during hearings on the case-to-case basis. Government has said that the biometric Aadhaar authentication is mandatory for subsidized domestic LPG refills from 1st October this year. In a statement, Petroleum and Natural Gas Ministry said that domestic LPG consumers will need to have completed biometric Aadhaar authentication to book refills at the regulated retail selling price with applicable subsidy. This ensures that subsidized LPG reaches only genuine and deserving households. Linking each connection to the Aadhaar authenticated consumer will help prevent diversion of subsidized domestic cylinders for commercial and industrial use. It will remove duplicate and ineligible connections and make subsidy delivery transparent and targeted. The 20th Asian Games 2026 will see several Indian athletes begin their medal hunt across multiple disciplines today. India's techball player Quimsy D'Souza will compete in the bronze medal match against Japan's Yuna Sakamoto and have the first opportunity to open India's medal account at the Continental Multisport event. Later, Indian shooters Elavenil Valaravan, Sonam Naskar and Vidarsa Vinod will aim for podium finishes in the women's 10-meter air rifle event. And that is the end of this news bulletin.